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23: For tonight, look for partly cloudy, very muggy conditions with overnight low temperatures only dropping into the middle and upper 70s. There is a slight chance of a stray shower or thunderstorm towards morning. On your Friday, mostly sunny skies. Again, rain chances slim, but very hot. High temperatures ranging from the lower 90s along the coast, upper 90s elsewhere, and those dreaded heat index values approaching 105, so stay hydrated. From the WECT First Alert Forecast Center, I'm meteorologist Eric Davis.

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7: We've talked a lot about measles over the past year, but mumps has largely flown under the radar, even though it's been making a bit of a comeback as well. That's because fewer people are getting the MMR vaccine, which stands for measles, mumps, and rubella. The vaccine's been around for decades. It is effective. It is safe. What makes mumps outbreaks difficult to contain is that symptoms usually don't appear for 2 to 3 weeks after someone's been exposed. And that can make it hard to pin down where that exposure took place. And someone who is infected can transmit the virus to someone else before they are symptomatic. If you get sick, which could manifest like a run-of-the-mill respiratory virus or the telltale swelling of your cheeks and jaw, all you can really do at that point is to treat the symptoms and also isolate yourself so you don't infect anyone else. I'm Dr. Sanjay Gupta, helping you live a better life.
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11: For tonight, look for partly cloudy, very muggy conditions with overnight low temperatures only dropping into the middle and upper 70s. There is a slight chance of a stray shower or thunderstorm towards morning. On your Friday, mostly sunny skies. Again, rain chances slim, but very hot. High temperatures ranging from the lower 90s along the coast, upper 90s elsewhere. And those dreaded heat index values approaching 105, so stay hydrated. From the WECT First Alert Forecast Center, I'm meteorologist Eric Davis.

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20: Making sure your kids get enough sleep. It's one of the most important things you can do for them as a parent, and yet it's often overlooked. Not only does sleep in the early years set the stage for mental and physical health, it also creates the foundation for how one sleeps later in life. That's according to the National Sleep Foundation. Now, that organization recommends 14 to 17 hours a night for newborns, 12 to 15 for infants, 11 to 14 for toddlers, 10 to 13 for preschoolers, and 9 to 11 for school-aged children. When it's age appropriate, start by talking to your kids about why sleep is important. It helps their body grow, helps their brains learn, helps their mood stay steady. Don't underestimate the importance of a routine. You can even narrate what you're doing step by step to help them along the way. I'm Dr. Sanjay Gupta, helping you live a better life.
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6: 20 years ago, the average attention span was about 2.5 minutes. Today, it's just 47 seconds. Pretty disconcerting. That's according to new research out of UC Irvine. But really, this isn't our fault, at least not entirely. We can blame technology and the world around us. Attention, it turns out, is not an unlimited resource. You only have so much of it to give. Start paying more attention to what times of the day you seem to be at your mental peak. Try to knock out the more complicated stuff during that time. It's also important to take breaks every so often so you can more easily lock in when you're trying to concentrate. One expert said, even trying to visualize where you want to end your day with everything all wrapped up or with tons left to do, that can act as a real motivator. I'm Dr. Sanjay Gupta, helping you live a better life.
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16: Cape Fear Weather from the Cumulus Media Weather Center.
17: For tonight, look for partly cloudy, very muggy conditions with overnight low temperatures only dropping into the middle and upper 70s. There is a slight chance of a stray shower or thunderstorm towards morning. On your Friday, mostly sunny skies. Again, rain chances slim, but very hot. High temperatures ranging from the lower 90s along the coast, upper 90s elsewhere, and those dreaded heat index values approaching 105, so stay hydrated. From the WECT First Alert Forecast Center, I'm meteorologist Eric Davis.

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16: A better life with Dr. Sanjay Gupta.
1: How often do you stop to wonder whether you should share something that's revealing, maybe even embarrassing, with a partner, a friend, or even your boss? In her new book called Revealing, The Underrated Power of Oversharing, behavioral scientist Leslie John says doing just that can help you deepen relationships that are vital to your life. We need people to trust us in order to get things like love, friendship, and career success. That's what she told us. When you make yourself vulnerable by revealing something sensitive, it does make other people trust you. In turn, when you ask someone to reveal something about themselves, showing that interest will generally lead someone to like you more. Why? Because people like to be asked about themselves, she says. It also signals that they are discriminating and choosy, but in a good way. I'm Dr. Sanjay Gupta, helping you live a better life.
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0: know there are people who don't believe in letting like their pets on the bed, or how do you have the fortitude to be a person who doesn't let your animals on the furniture? 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
6: For tonight, look for partly cloudy, very muggy conditions with overnight low temperatures only dropping into the middle and upper 70s. There is a slight chance of a stray shower or thunderstorm towards morning. On your Friday, mostly sunny skies. Again, rain chances slim, but very hot. High temperatures ranging from the lower 90s along the coast, upper 90s elsewhere. And those dreaded heat index values approaching 105, so stay hydrated. From the WECT First Alert Forecast Center, I'm meteorologist Eric Davis.

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0: I have certain things that I'm uptight about. 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I walk around this house in like a bandolier of Kleenex wipes and Windex bottles. 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

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I'm not out to go out there and cheat all night, just like you did, baby, but that's alright. 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

0: my grandma Black Hair, she would call, and she would call while I was at work, and she would start to leave a message. 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Do you know what I'm
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0: Sherry, it's grandma. 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
2: Hi, Cheryl.
3: Hey, how y'all doing?
2: We're fine. How are you doing?
3: Great.
2: So, you want to talk about cows, huh?
3: Well, I was listening to the story, and I had a reason where I went vegetarian. My friend, her family owned a dairy farm, and I was there one day, and she goes, "Will you go with me down to the creek? One of the cows dropped a calf down there. I need to bring it up to the nursery barn." I go, "Sure." So we go down, and we get the calf on a cart. I'm sitting on the back of the four-wheel holding the rope to hold the calf in the cart. We're going up to the barn. Now, it's pretty far from where the creek was up to the barn. All the cows were just mooing and mooing, and they're right at me, and I'm like, oh, my God. And I knew, I knew the mom was going to go all the way with us. Five cows dropped off from following us. Another 20 dropped off. But then there was just the mom and this other cow. And I was like, why is this other cow, with the mom? So I tapped my friend, and I go, "Well, who's this other cow?" And she turned around on the four-wheeler, and she goes, "Oh, that's the mom's sister."
0: Oh, wow.
3: I start crying. I'm like, "Oh, I will never eat another hamburger again. Oh, my God." I was bawling when we got back to the barn, and that sister stayed with her. It was so sad. But yes, I've had a lot of time on dairy farms, and
2: that cow was better than some of our relatives.
0: I was having that thought, like, wow.
2: Oh, that is some story. Sorry, Five Guys, you're going to lose half your business today.
0: Well, we were talking about the shocking and amazing news that cows talk to each other. When they're mooing, they're talking to each other. And they have all these social relationships, and now you're seeing it. So when the whole herd was mooing and cheering, did you feel like they were, like, happy that the calf had been rescued? Was it happy mooing?
3: Well, no, they're mad because, see, on dairy farms, you have to take the calves from the moms, and so...
0: Oh, you know what? I can't...
2: Yeah.
0: I can't.
2: I know. That's that thing with the cow's sister. I don't remember once spending the afternoon at my aunt's house. You know, nothing. No, I'm a human being.
0: Bob cannot remember a single time his grandmother Shay Shay hugged him.
2: I can't.
0: Oh. Not one. You'd have been better off being raised by cows
2: by
0: in a barn.
2: By a cow. That's exactly.
0: You would have known more love and more warmth.
2: Yeah.
3: Oh my God.
2: Plus, I'd be there to make sure the barn door was always closed because you just don't want the heat going out.
0: Wow. So that's why you became a vegetarian.
2: Are you still a vegetarian? Are you still a vegetarian?
3: I went off the wagon for a little bit because when I got married, my husband sitting across from me with this gorgeous steak, and I was like, "Oh, can I just have a little nibble?" So yeah, I did. I went off the wagon for a little bit, but then
2: what, Cheryl? Men will ruin everything, won't they?
3: Yes, they do. Oh my God.
2: We can ruin anything. Here's this woman trying to purify her life and her body. He comes along.
3: Well, my same friend who has a dairy farm. She goes, "You were living such a charmed life until you got married." Yes, because I used to travel everywhere, and I met some amazing people, and that just kind of ended.
2: Yeah. Are you still married?
3: Oh, no. I have no.
2: Oh.
0: Wow, as we approach Love Month.
2: Oh, no.
0: God, the way you made that sound.
2: I know. Let's do that again, Cheryl. I'm going to ask you the same question. Cheryl, are you still married?
3: Oh, no.
2: Oh, no.
0: It was like, are you still being held hostage?
2: I know it. Oh, Cheryl, that was a great story. Thank you for being a listener. And you have a happy life now, I guess?
3: Yes. Good.
0: How long have you been happily no longer married?
3: I have not even been on a date for 13 years.
0: Are you kidding? God, so when you give something up, yeah, whether it's beef or men, you give it up.
2: That's right.
3: Well, I went on Match and Our Time, and it's like I'm only attracted to scam artists. So after I hit a couple, guys wanting money, after a while, they're started asking for money and stuff.
0: Oh my gosh. It's because you're a kind-hearted person.
2: Yeah, that's exactly right. That's right. Cheryl, well, God bless, and I hope you do find somebody if you want, and if not, like you're living a good life.
0: I hope you just have a great adventure.
2: That's right.
3: Thank you so much. I love your show.
0: You dreamed of owning your own business. You dreamed of being an entrepreneur, and now you're doing it. And you've discovered, just like we have, that it can be hard out there to know how to invest your limited advertising and marketing budgets. We get it. We're right there with you. 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
2: Every time I talk to Tony, he's like, all right, I've got just a couple of minutes. Don and I are doing Hot Tub Dungeons and Dragons tonight. Like, it's this crazy, like, they have such a social life. You've never known people to have such a social life as Tony and Donna do. So, like, example, some stuff you've done this week.
3: Well, we moved into an active adult community, is what they like to call it. And so this week we had our pool party. So that was kind of fun. We have had bingo. We have had wine club. And we have a card game coming up on Monday. We have a game called Spite and Malice. I don't know if anybody's ever heard of that.
4: I call that a family reunion.
2: Tony, if Kevin ever found himself living in an active adult community, it would only be because Satan was the president of the HOA and it's hell. He could never, ever. It sounds like so much fun. And don't you guys have like a critter? What do you have, a pet parade?
3: Well, there's a pet parade. On the 20th, there's a pet parade, and there's going to be prizes for, like, you know, best costume or whatever. And look, I fought this. You know, when Donna's like, well, here's where I want to move, I fought it. I really did. But it's fun. They have stuff going on multiple times a week. And here's the best part. It's all done before 9 o'clock. Because when no one's missing their sleep, at Regency at Montaigne, ain't nobody losing sleep.
2: So I was thinking about you, and you don't get trick-or-treaters, obviously, in an active adult community. Like, there are certain things that are just gone from your reality.
3: There are certain things, like, when we have our granddaughter, like we will this weekend, I can't take her to the pool. Because you have to be
2: She's
3: over 18
2: not even
3: to
2: allowed?
3: Use the pool. Nope.
2: They don't even allow a visiting child in the pool.
3: The neighborhood's only half built out. And so there's still a lot of things that... rules and stuff that the HOA have that haven't been worked out yet. And that's one of them is, you know, are there going to be hours on the weekends so that the grandkids can use the pool? Or is it going to be, and as you can imagine, there's two factions on that, right? There's the group of people that's like, never,
2: never.
3: Those little rugrats, never. And then there's the other group that's like, yeah, come on, you know, a couple hours on a Sunday. How could that hurt anything? So, you know, we'll see as the neighborhood builds out, you know, we'll see what ends up shaking out. But yeah, for
2: that
3: right
2: is
3: now,
2: so, that is so trippy to me. I can barely get Kevin to live in a town with other people. Like, that's a struggle between us. I would like to live in a town, and he would like to live on the moon, and it's hard to compromise. I could never get him to go. I want you to imagine a world where I say, "Hurry up, Kevin! It's bunko night."
3: I mean, how well do you know me? I'd rather just sit and read a book sometimes. But it's actually been fun, and I will brag that our trivia team has come in number one 3 of the last 4 months.
2: And we've won
3: some money. So there's
2: Look
3: that.
2: Look at you.
3: I know.
2: It's the Bob and Sherry Show. 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
2: Good morning, I'm Bill Murray in the WECT Newsroom with headlines on this Friday. And the headline this morning is the heat. The National Weather Service issuing a heat advisory now until 8 o'clock tonight. Temps this afternoon could feel like it's 106 degrees. So pay attention to signs of heat stroke and exhaustion. Gabe Ross says there's a slight risk of a stray shower or storm. Tomorrow's chances a little greater, spiking at 40 to 50%. Stay weather aware this hurricane season. Now in week two, the town of Leland inviting you to a hurricane expo. This is year six for that informational event, happening from 9 tomorrow morning until noon at the Leland Cultural Center. And an upcoming supermoon expected to bring king tides and flooding starting today. Carolina Beach officials say elevated flood risk will last through next Wednesday, with Canal Drive, Florida Avenue, and other low-lying areas at most risk. Stay safe and avoid driving through high water. From the WECT and Fox Wilmington studios, on your Friday, I'm Bill Murray. Have a great weekend.
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7: 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College Road, you'll find that up to speed northbound, but no problems towards Shipyard Boulevard or in toward Market Street. And Carolina Beach Road is also a pretty good ride from Monkey Junction as you head in toward Burnett Boulevard toward downtown. We're Dixon, right now traffic.
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11: A heat advisory in place for mainland communities today. Those heat index values expected to be up and around 105, so stay rested, stay hydrated, take breaks if you've got to be outside for a prolonged period of time. Actual air temperatures in the middle to upper 90s. The only relief we may get from the heat would come in the form of a cooling shower or storm, either first thing this morning or a possibility this afternoon. From the WECT First Alert Forecast Center, I'm Gabe Ross.

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3: Friday.

0: Friday. It's Bob and Sherry.
1: Friday, everybody.
2: Yeah, finally.
1: Tony, yes. Welcome back to your second day in the saddle.
3: Thank
1: Did you have
3: so
1: a good time
3: much.
1: Yesterday?
3: Are
1: you
3: I did. I had yourself? A blast yesterday.
4: Yeah. It was fun.
1: Well, I want to tell everybody that as the People's Movie Critic enjoys showing the people of Italy what Hartwell, Georgia can produce, Tony is in, and he's got a movie review for you. He decided that he wanted to review sometimes Lamar does a movie that's like just opening in theaters, and sometimes he does a movie that's like, you know, themed like a summer movie. Tony's decided to review a movie that he has to watch every time it's on TV, which means he's seen it 23,000 times, and that is The Hunt for Red October.
4: Do you have a movie like that, Sherry?
1: That's one. Yeah, uh-huh. That's one of them for me. Hunt for Red October, Inglourious Bastards, oh, Django yeah. Unchained, yeah. Once Upon a Time in Hollywood. Like, so basically, Pulp Fiction. Basically any Tarantino movie, but also Clueless, Legally Blonde, The Highlander, where Sean Connery plays an immortal Scotsman, as opposed mm-hmm. to Sean Connery playing a Russian sub-commander with a baffling Scottish accent. What about you, Matt? Oh, and Roadhouse.
4: Oh, yes, Roadhouse. Shawshank Redemption. It doesn't matter how many times I see it.
3: Yes.
4: Shawshank Redemption. Ferris Bueller's Day
1: Off. Ferris Bueller. it's...
4: The Breakfast Club.
1: I was thinking of, Pretty in Pink, even though, my God, some of those John Hughes movies are so problematic. Home Alone is another one that you'll watch over and over again. Elf.
3: Yep.
1: I'll watch Elf any time of the year, any day of the week.
4: Right.
1: Just at any, you can turn the movie on at any point, and I'm like a sleeper agent that's activated. I just sit down whatever I'm doing and stare at the TV. I thought about Roadhouse yesterday because I was driving my mom home from, we went to pick up a refill on one of her eyeball medications, and I'm driving home, and she had been going through some stuff with one of her girlfriends, and she said, and I just said to her, I will be nice until it's time to not be nice anymore. And I went, oh my God, my mother is Dalton from Roadhouse.
4: I thought That's you were going to say we were coming home and we stopped by the Double Deuce for a couple shots.
1: Oh, if only. Don't think I don't need that. She just, and with no irony, I will be nice until it is time to not be nice anymore.
4: Oh, wow. Wow. That's funny.
1: And I don't think she's ever seen Roadhouse. Although the other night we watched, it was night before last, I think, the movie Red was on some channel with Bruce Willis and Morgan Freeman,
4: oh, yes.
1: Helen
4: yeah.
1: Mirren.
4: Yeah, yeah.
1: Mary.
4: Yeah.
1: Okay. That movie, I read about that movie after many years after it was made and Bruce Willis was diagnosed. I read about that movie and they talked about how they had had to change some of the dialogue and the way they shot it because no one knew that he was sick. But it was clear that he was struggling with lines.
4: Mm-hmm.
1: And so watching that movie, you realize that you're seeing, if you think about it, you're seeing a muted Bruce Willis. This is not the Bruce Willis in Red is not the Bruce Willis from his earlier. It's not even the Bruce Willis from Die Hard. You're seeing a more muted Bruce Willis, but it's still Bruce Willis. Mm-hmm. And at the end of the movie, my mom and I just looked at each other and went, oh my God, this... All that talent just silenced. It's intense to watch. So think about that when you watch some of the later Bruce Willis movies that they were, although nobody knew or understood what they were seeing, they were working around it. Now, straight ahead, I want to talk about these people in the Bahamas. If you're lucky enough to go on a fancy vacation, the hell are you doing brawling and getting arrested? Do you know... If I were on a fancy vacation, I would be doing fancy vacation things. I would not be throwing hands and pulling hair and going to jail. Like, I don't understand. These are people that are you spoiled? Like, you're on vacation. You know how many people would love to go on vacation? Straight ahead, a bunch of people brawling with the cops in the Bahamas. It's the Bob and Sherry Show.
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20: In Leland, the causeway that's up to speed eastbound, that is not too bad as you pass by the on-ramp from 17 or toward Belleville either. After that, you're in pretty good shape toward the Cape Fear Memorial Bridge. And the Isabel Holmes Bridge is a quiet ride in both directions as well. Britt Dixon, right now traffic.
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2: I promise you, I am not jealous or envious of people that get to have fancy vacation lives. I want to hear about it and look at the pictures. I want to live vicariously. But why in the world are five cruise ship passengers from the U.S. assaulting cops, resisting arrest, and slapping people around in the Bahamas? Five Americans arrested, three women, two men, fighting other cruise ship passengers in Nassau in the Bahamas. Violent, violent struggle. It began when officers were preparing to search these five suspects that were, you know, throwing hands. One woman was accused of tossing a chair through a glass door and shattering it.
3: What?
2: One man was accused of kicking out the remaining glass. Four cops were injured. One cop seriously injured and had to be hospitalized. And it's unclear what they were so ticked off about. You are on a cruise vacation in the Bahamas. What are you so pissed off about that you're throwing chairs through doors?
4: The buffet. They must have run out of something at the buffet.
2: Yeah.
5: If you want to act this way, you can do that at home and save yourself the money.
2: So much money. Like, what? What are you? You need somebody to sit you down and give you a talking to. Like, do you know how many people don't and won't and can't and will never find themselves in the Bahamas? And all you can think to do is hit other people and pull their hair and break property and get arrested and go to jail and send a cop to the hospital?
4: Well,
2: what?
4: It's the only thing on the ship that's not an upcharge.
2: Oh, yeah, you're right. It's the only thing that's free. Cruise people, you know, maybe cruise people, let me say this and with love and no judgment, are cruise people a little bit insane? Because I just saw a big dust up on social media. One woman booked a last minute Disney cruise. And there are Facebook groups for these cruises. I didn't know about any of this, by the way. I'm a total virgin to this world. So you can sign up for a Facebook group for your particular ship sailing date. And you'll meet the other people that are going to be on your ship. Excuse me while I step out of this and say, I think that sounds like a nightmare. But anyway, you meet these other people. And you swap tips about where best to stand in line to meet Tinkerbell and how to get a free cupcake or what have you. Well, this woman booked this last-minute cruise trip, popped over to the Facebook group, and was like, I just booked last minute. I'm just going to jump on board and see what happens. And people attacked her. They called her names. Folks, you're on your own cruise on a Disney ship. Don't worry about what other people are doing or not doing.
4: Holy moly. So much for the happiest place on earth.
2: So I can't, and again, let me just say, we'll have to talk about this on another day because it's time for morons in the news, but I can't imagine anything I want to do less than get to know the other 300 or 8,000 passengers on a ship before I get on board.
4: Gosh. No.
2: Morons is next. It's the Bob and Sherry Show.
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19: 17 in Pender County looks pretty good. That's not too bad going south from Woodside in toward Hampstead as you head toward 210. And that's also trouble for you in toward Porter's Neck. There are no problems so far on College Road going south between Blue Clay Road and Market Street. Britt Dixon, right now traffic.
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22: A heat advisory in place for mainland communities today. Those heat index values expected to be up and around 105, so stay rested, stay hydrated, take breaks if you've got to be outside for a prolonged period of time. Actual air temperatures in the middle to upper 90s. The only relief we may get from the heat would come in the form of a cooling shower or storm, either first thing this morning or a possibility this afternoon. From the WECT First Alert Forecast Center, I'm Gabe Ross.

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7: All right, it is time for Morons in the News. And ahead of his very first ever movie review, filling in for the People's Movie Critic, who's living La Dolce Vita at a destination wedding in Italy today, so jet lagged that he doesn't know where he is. Ladies and gentlemen, Tony Garcia.
8: Yay!
9: Hello. In Danville, California, this particular criminal was too smart for his own good. He had a plan to steal $50,000 worth of sports memorabilia and Pokemon cards from a store. The idea was he was going to distract the cops by having a buddy call in a suspicious activity on the other side of town, while him and his friends went in, taped up the video cameras, and loaded their e-bikes with all these collected sports cards and Pokemon cards.
7: Hey, it's not a bad idea. So far, it's a better plan than we usually get.
9: but they took too much stuff. More than they could put on the e-bikes, and they had to leave some of it at a bakery next door. and then the cops saw a video of a vehicle near the crime scene. When they checked with the guy, his phone records showed all sorts of stuff. And then his accomplice was picked up by the police and was bragging to his friends about how he had a foolproof crime all planned out. He bought an insane police scanner to monitor the cops, and he estimated they could make off with $50,000 in sports memorabilia cards. Bro, I've been working on this angle for 3 months, casing the place, waiting for the perfect time to strike. They caught him. They booked him.
7: Of course.
9: And his answer was, "They got me, bro."
7: You know, Pokemon cards are a hard thing to go to prison for. You're not going to have a lot of respect in the yard when you explain that you're there on a Pokemon card.
9: Charizard put me in the jailhouse. No, that's not. Yeah. No.
7: And I think you have another one for us, don't you, Tate?
9: Well, I mean, I get Amazon packages and everybody else does too. But this guy in Texas opened his door and kicked an alligator as he was going out to his morning walk. What? Because he thought it was an Amazon package.
7: I don't want to judge. I don't want to judge, but the difference between an alligator and a cardboard box seems to me something a four-year-old could figure out.
9: I mean, you get some odd-sized packages from Amazon, granted, but you open the alligator, and you kick an alligator?
7: Did the alligator take his foot off, or...?
9: The man stumbled over the alligator, called the police, and then the police subdued the alligator and took it to a nearby pond.
7: I'll tell you what I love about this
9: story. The part that really bothers me is the nearby pond.
8: Yeah.
7: The thing I love about this story is a couple years ago, there was a rash of alligators knocking on people's doors in Florida. Do you remember? Mm-hmm. And then it kind of went away, but maybe it's coming back for summer of 2026. Well, I would like that.
9: My video camera says person detected in front of door, right? So, but it doesn't have to be a person. It could be anything.
7: No, it could be a coyote. It could be a gator.
9: Right. You turn on your camera. In our neighborhood, we have bears. So it could be a bear. I don't know.
7: Only if you're lucky. You'll go viral with that. Ladies and gentlemen and morons in the news, the Vero Beach banana chip bandit has finally been busted. Annette Nichols has been stealing bags of banana chips from a Publix near her house for weeks, and it's been driving the store manager crazy, so much so that they've been limiting the amount of bags of banana chips they put on the shelf, and they've been laying in wait to catch the banana chip bandit. So what she would do is she would buy a few bags of banana chips, go to self-checkout, scan a couple, and pocket a couple. And this went on for weeks and weeks. When Lorenzo, the store manager, finally succeeded in figuring out that she was the banana chip bandit, She told police, I don't know why I'm doing something so stupid. This ain't worth going to jail over. I'm going to lose my job. And yet, she can't explain that when they searched her car, 13 bags of banana chips. Then they went home. There were bags of banana chips there. They don't even know if she's been eating the banana chips. Her occupation is listed on her arrest record as accountant. And she's like, I don't know. I think before we lock the banana chip bandit up, we should have her evaluated.
9: Yeah.
7: She's not even eating the damn things. And have you ever had a banana chip? They're not worth stealing.
9: No.
4: When you first started to say this, I couldn't picture what you were talking about.
7: Yeah. A dehydrated chip of banana. I mean, who's going to prison for that? Well, the same guy that stole the Pokemon cards on his e-bike.
9: Well, exactly.
7: It's the Bob and Sherry Show.
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2: This is such a crazy story, and we will we'll post the video because it's an equally crazy video. So it happened in California. Cops, a handful of cops that were on break, went into a coffee shop to get coffee, and they're standing there waiting for their drinks, and they could hear. It sounded like somebody was yelling from inside the walls. Well, it turned out that a man who was trying to rob a building had fallen off the next roof over, which belonged to a movie.

0: theater and got trapped in a wall space. Here's what one of the local TV broadcasts sounded like.
1: All right, let's take a look at what's trending. A group of police officers in California were enjoying a coffee break when they heard faint cries coming from the walls.
2: Oh.
1: The sounds are coming from a man who had fallen off an adjacent movie theater roof and landed in a wall space where he was trapped for about 10 hours before he was finally rescued. This sounds like a nightmare.
2: What?
1: After he was medically evaluated, he was booked. So after he was checked out, come to find out, he probably wasn't supposed to be there because he was then booked on breaking and entering charges.
2: I thought he was going to be like cats or something were in the wall, and then it's just this guy who, is he dressed? Like,
0: no,
2: there's so many questions anyways.
1: Questions I don't need the answers to.
0: Guys, always wear a shirt because you never know how the day is going to end.
3: Absolutely.
0: So the first thing the cops tried to do, the coffee place was called Brugies. The first thing they did was they brought in heavy equipment and knocked into the wall of Brugies, and all they could see were cinder block and cement. So then they went outside onto the street and they cut open another section of the wall. And there in front of God and everybody was this man, Valencia, not wearing his shirt, looking like a clown, stuffed into the crack of that wall where he had been for all those hours. They think he fell about 22 feet before getting stuck. The police department said, we're glad this ended with everyone going home safely. But, you know, if you're the people that own the coffee store, you're like, hello, excuse me, you just knocked a giant hole into our wall?
4: Yeah. That's crazy.
0: Now what?
3: Wow.
0: I see y'all jogging without your shirts on, and that's nice that you can, that, you know, the society allows you to run around with your nips in the breeze. But if you're going to commit a crime, wear all of your clothes.
4: Wear your clothes.
0: Because you look so silly on the news.
4: Yeah, I want to know what he was trying to rob.
0: Well, it was the coffee shop next to the movie theater. He must have been trying to rob one of them, right?
5: Based on seeing him shirtless, I think he was looking for the movie popcorn.
0: Or the muffins at Brugies. Either one.
3: Given the price of popcorn at the theater these days, you do
0: have to steal it. Yeah, you're right. Oh, yeah, I apologize to this man.
5: Yeah.
0: I apologize. It's the Bob and Sherry Show.
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17: Good morning, I'm Kim Ratcliffe with a look at your Friday news headlines. Deputies are looking for whoever stole copper wire from the Duke Power site in Regalwood. It caused about $5,000 in damages. We have surveillance pictures of the suspects in a story on WECT.com. An upcoming supermoon is expected to bring king tides and flooding starting today. Carolina Beach officials say elevated flood risks will last through next Wednesday, with Canal Drive, Florida Avenue, and other low-lying areas most at risk. Officials warn against driving or walking through flooded areas, and police will issue citations to anyone who drives around barricades. The Carolina Hurricanes not backing down in the Stanley Cup Finals, beating the Golden Knights 4-2. The series now sitting 3-2, and the Canes only one game away from taking home the Stanley Cup for the first time in 20 years. Game 6 of the Finals is Sunday night in Vegas. For WECT and Fox Wilmington, I'm Kim Ratcliffe with your Friday headlines.
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22: There's a brief but heavy backup on Castlehaine Road going south at Holly Shelter Road. And after that, there's some building volume on College Road going southbound as you head toward MLK, as well as in toward Marcus Street. North on College Road, there's some building volume approaching Shipyard Boulevard. For Dixon, right now traffic.
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26: A heat advisory in place for mainland communities today. Those heat index values expected to be up and around 105. So stay rested, stay hydrated, take breaks if you've got to be outside for a prolonged period of time. Actual air temperatures in the middle to upper 90s. The only relief we may get from the heat would come in the form of a cooling shower or storm, either first thing this morning or a possibility this afternoon. From the WECT First Alert Forecast Center, I'm Gabe Ross.

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0: It is time now for our special mysterious Spanish movie critic guest, Tony Garcia, and his review of one of the movies that he has to watch no matter how many times you've seen it, which is 10,000. And that is The Hunt for Red October.
2: at least 10,000. And you know, Sherry, when you asked me to do this, I was like, I'm going to get to be part of the show. I'm going to get me some mic time. And then I started panicking. And I'm like, Lamar has been doing this forever. How in the world am I going to fill those chubby, husky jeans that Lamar has brought to the show for all these years?
0: It's true.
2: And right? How can I hold a candle to the man? But we're gonna give it a shot. And if you're one of those people who, like me, falls on a movie and can't stop watching it, no matter where it is, the beginning, the middle, or the end, Hunt for Red October is that for me. And if you slept through the 1990s, you have no idea about this movie. I'm going to give you a little bit of background. Here's the situation. Sean Connery plays a Russian captain named Marco Ramius. He is going to take out this brand new submarine called the Red October, which has this silent propulsion system. And the idea is it's going to sneak up on the United States, and it's a first strike vehicle for, you know, starting a war. Connery's decided that's not going to work. And so he and the crew are going to defect to the United States, submarine and all. While this is happening, Alec Baldwin is a analyst for the CIA, and his expertise is in submarines. And he gets a photo from British intelligence, and they see this photo of the Red October, and like, what the heck is it? And they determine it's a silent propulsion system, and they find out that this ship has gone out to sea.
0: Oh.
2: So that's the
0: and
2: deal.
0: It's hiding. Ooh.
2: That's right. His boss, Admiral Greer, played really well by James Earl Jones. They go in and they brief the Joint Chiefs of Staff about, hey, there's this sub that is kind of silent and it's on its way to the United States. But Baldwin has a hunch, and he has a hunch that maybe this guy Ramius, who's kind of a maverick captain, is trying to defect. And so from there, we spend a lot of the movie with Alec Baldwin going through all sorts of trials and tribulations. He bounces around in helicopter flights. He tries to convince the Navy brass to go along with his hunch, and he drops into frigid Atlantic Ocean waters just so he can communicate with the ship and make sure that Captain Ramius is really trying to defect. Now, in between, there's some great acting, and there's some great stars in this thing. Courtney B. Vance plays Seaman Jones.
3: Great.
2: And he's married to Angela Bassett, and that made him three clicks higher, in my opinion, as a man and an actor, because he's living with Angela Bassett, for crying out loud. Richard Jordan plays Jeffrey Pelt, the national security advisor. Sam Neill from Jurassic Park plays Borodin, the second in command of the Red October. And Fred Dalton Thompson, who was in Law and Order, he plays Admiral Painter. So you see all of these, cool actors in there. And my favorite is Tim Curry playing Dr. Petrov.
0: The casting in this movie, is unhinged.
2: Right. The casting's amazing. So, and again, if you don't know, the movie's adapted from Tom Clancy's book. There's plenty of tense moments in the book. There's plenty of great lines in the book. Now, if you're one of the 11 people who have not actually seen this movie,
3: I'm not going to tell you how it ends. You've never seen this movie.
0: You don't even know how good it is.
3: I've heard about it. I've seen little pieces of it, but I have no idea what happens in this movie.
2: Wow.
0: Okay. You have no idea what you're missing. It's so good. It's crazy good.
2: Now, IMDb only gave it a 7.5. And I disagree with that. I think it gets a lot more than that. But I'm not going to spoil the ending for Max or the other 11 people.
0: You know what a really nice detail that you'll enjoy is that Sean Connery is playing a legendary Russian submarine commander with the most Scottish accent you could ever. He
2: absolutely
0: doesn't even try.
2: Absolutely.
0: He makes no attempt whatsoever.
3: He's Sean Connery.
2: He's Sean Connery. You know, suspension of disbelief. It's Sean Connery.
0: Yeah.
2: And you know, the cool thing I like about it is at the beginning of the movie, they're speaking in Russian and it's subtitled. And then they convert it to English about, I don't know, maybe 10 minutes into the movie. Now, because I want to follow Lamar's format, the movie is 2 hours and 15 minutes long if you watch it on a DVD or on a pay service. If you watch it on Tubi or a free service, it's 4 hours and 19 minutes long.
0: And don't even get near watching it on AMC. It's a weekend binge.
2: It's the whole weekend. It's like a marathon, except it's one movie.
0: Yeah.
2: It's rated PG for violence, but the language is kind of mild. And if you like action and you like some snarky lines, you're gonna like this movie. And again,
3: hey, Tony, we gotta do these things like take breaks. I'm just telling you, just so you know.
2: I gotta take a break.
3: We're gonna take a break.
2: I'm not gonna get to.
0: You know what? Because Tony, if we run over, Tony Garcia yells at us.
3: That's right.
0: So how many model trains for the Hunt for Red October?
2: I'm giving this 5 out of 6 model trains, and I'm sorry that I've gone long because it would not do for me to punish myself.
0: You'll be calling up and yelling at you later. It's the Bob and Sherry Show. 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
17: In Pender County, 17 going south, the traffic volume is increasing a little. There are some replays forming heading in toward Hampstead at 210, then again toward Porter's Neck near Sidbury Road. And beyond all that, you're trouble-free on Market Street in toward downtown. We're Dixon, right now traffic.
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2: Sherry, did you ever get to see the tarantula migration? I hope you did. I went to a kid's birthday party, and I spent my entire life terrified of spiders and snakes, right? Like, an absolute hard pass immediately, no. But for whatever reason, when I got to this party, they had this great big boa constrictor, and I was immediately like, I need to get my hands on that. Whereas, like, 30 years ago, 20 years ago, even 10 years ago, I would have been like, murder noodle, no. But I spent the whole party walking around with this enormous, beautiful snake around my neck, and I had a macaw on my shoulder for a while, and then they had a tarantula, and it's like feather light and so sweet. And then I thought of you and your tarantula migration, and I really hope you finally got to see it. But now I want to see a tarantula migration. What is going on with me? I hope you got to see it.
3: I have not yet gotten to see the tarantula migration. It's on my dream bucket list. Tony lives in Colorado, and he and his wife journeyed to the tarantula migration. And you didn't see one, did you?
4: And not exactly. So I have to paint this picture for you. My granddaughter, her two grandparents, so a total of four grandparents, a granddaughter and an aunt, we pile into a Toyota 4Runner. Too many people. We were overloaded. It's a 3.5 hour drive because it's at the corner of where Colorado and Oklahoma meet each other. So we go out there, we go to this place, we walk out there, and we sit out on the prairie for a couple hours. Didn't see a darn thing.
5: Oh.
4: Then we piled back into the overloaded 4Runner, sweaty and whatnot, and had to drive all the way back for that same amount of time. So, no. And to be honest, I'm glad because I'm always freaked out by spiders since I was like 10 years old. And on the 4:30 movie, they had that movie, The Fly. And there's that scene where he's being attacked by a spider at the end of it. No, can't do it. Can't do spiders. So I'm kind of glad I didn't see any.
3: I have told Kevin, if we could just time it right to see thousands of tarantulas crossing the road, like what an experience that would be. And I know that people that are spider phobic are horrified by that, but tarantulas can't bite you. They're just soft and furry. And okay, yeah, you wouldn't want to wake up with one crawling across your face. I get it. But wouldn't
4: you
3: want to
4: like watch monster movies when you were a kid?
3: We didn't have TV. We didn't have.
4: Oh my God.
3: I mean, I
4: saw.
3: Every
4: Saturday, it was a giant ant. It was a giant tarantula. It was a giant snake.
3: I did see that. Oh, I love those old monster movies from the 1950s where something gets attacked by radiation, like them, and the ant is bigger than the world. I do love those. Oh, you know what, Tony? The tarantula migration is upon us. You can give it another try.
4: Yeah, I'm going to pass,
3: hey,
4: I think.
3: Hey, you can't be just doing bunco and card games in your neighborhood all the time. Let's get out of the house a little bit.
4: Oh yeah, we're just going to get a bus. Show. We're just going to rent the bus.
3: It's the Bob and Sherry Show.
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16: Colleague of mine was telling me the other day about how their Instagram feed is filled with videos, most of them kind of funny, about how grandparents and friends tend to bulldoze new parents out of the way to get to see their baby. Now, as a dad of three daughters, I know how life really does become all about them the moment those kids are born. But I also know parents are still people, too, who need their own attention beyond being mom or dad. And moms, in particular in those early years, can feel especially invisible in the eyes of other people. So what can you do to stop contributing to what is known as maternal invisibility? Women we spoke to said these two things were the most helpful. When people stopped to ask how they could best support them, number one, or when they took the initiative to handle certain tasks that obviously needed to be done. I'm Dr. Sanjay Gupta, helping you live a better life.
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22: Heading from Monkey Junction, Carolina Beach Road, there's some building volume going northbound. It's not too bad. A little sluggish near Independence Boulevard and Shipyard Boulevard. And on College Road going northbound, there are some replays near Holly Tree Road around toward Wrightsville Avenue. Rick Dixon, Right Now Traffic.
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30: A heat advisory in place for mainland communities today. Those heat index values expected to be up and around 105. So stay rested, stay hydrated, take breaks if you've got to be outside for a prolonged period of time. Actual air temperatures in the middle to upper 90s. The only relief we may get from the heat would come in the form of a cooling shower or storm, either first thing this morning or a possibility this afternoon. From the WECT First Alert Forecast Center, I'm Gabe Ross.

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2: It is time for Everyone Needs a Laugh. Here is comedian Angela Johnson.
3: But I decided that since I'm the Thea now, that I'm going to be the new cool Thea. I'm going to be the one that goes out to the bars with all the young ones after. That's me now. I'm that new cool Thea. Yeah. So I said to all the young, like 20-something-year-old cousins, I was like, where are we going after? What bar are we going to? Yeah, I'm coming. I'm coming. What time are we going? 10? If you meant brunch tomorrow, I didn't know. Yeah, no, 10 p.m. I'm usually like barely getting out the shower at 10, so I'll probably just meet you guys there. But don't worry, I'm gonna show you what's up. I'm gonna show you how to party. Okay, I'll see you guys later. Then I go home, I turn my phone off, never talk to them again. Out of your mind. 10 p.m. Like, just leaving the house at 10. I'm not going. If I'm leaving the house at 10 p.m., I'm going to urgent care. And, like, I do late shows, you know, like... After this, I'm doing another show after this. Starts at 8 o'clock. Damn! But back when I first started doing stand-up, my late show started at 11:30 p.m. Get out of town! You can't catch me doing an 11:30 show now. But even then, to me, it's a little bit different because at that point, you guys get a show to watch while you are sitting down. If I go to a club at 10 p.m., they don't have no chairs. You got me out there on the dance floor with my 2-inch heels. My Thea eyelid blurring my vision. My 40-something-year-old knees out there trying to keep up with these young bucks like, hey, bah, hey, bah, hey, bah, bah, bah, hey. Dance moves, so I just start hitting my Zumba class real quick, like, hey. And 10 minutes later, I need to rest. Then I have no chairs. If I want to sit down, I have to reserve a bottle service table. It costs like $800. But what do you get for that $800? An overpriced bottle of tequila brought to you by some girl wearing her chonies. I see it. Showing off her cute little body like, hey. I'm like, okay, I used to have abs too. Relax. Then I remember I'm the Thea now, so I'm like, mija, why you dressed like that? You don't need to do that. For what, mija, for tips? Mija, here's a tip, learn real estate. And that sparkler, mija, that's a fire hazard. And I'm sure, because I'm the Thea now, they probably expect me to pay for this. But you know what, this ain't Chuck E. Cheese no more. I'm gonna need y'all to pitch in. You know what? This music's too loud. Let's turn it down. I'm hot. Give me a fan. My eyelids like, girl, time to go home.
2: 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We'll post that on up at BOBANDSHERI.com. 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Look for Everyone Needs a Laugh. Coming up. Can you believe this? Even doomsday preppers that are loaded with money can't get along in a homeowners association. What happens? What happens when the arm to the teeth wealthy preppers have a dispute with the HOA? It's coming up. It's the Bob and Sherry Show.
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21: Castle Hayne Road has some brief delays going south as you head toward Holly Shelter Road. After that, College Road is getting a little bit busier in spots. There are slowdowns that are forming near Blue Clay Road, then again near North Chase Parkway, and a brief but heavy backup again near MLK. Britt Dixon, right now traffic.
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0: So there was a little dust up on social with the star of House, the British actor Hugh Laurie, and a journalist.
2: So there's a woman named Janet Murray who said, she tweeted this on X, late to the party, but I've started watching season one of House. Same narrative every episode. Patient has a mysterious illness. Hugh Laurie. House gets the diagnosis wrong. Patient nearly dies. Hugh Laurie gets the diagnosis wrong again. Gets threatened with being fired. Patient nearly dies again. Hugh Laurie has last minute left field idea. Gets diagnosis right. Doesn't get fired. 8 seasons of this ? So Hugh Laurie, he's very flat with this. Thanks for your critique, Janet. We actually tried a couple of episodes where House, Hugh Laurie, please put the brackets in the right place, gets the right the first time, but they were only 6 minutes long. NBC weren't happy. Then they tried something where House gets it right and the patient dies. The audience wasn't happy. One could apply your trenchant analysis to another art form. J.S. Bach wrote 30 Goldberg variations on the same chord structure. Frida Kahlo. Kahlo, is that how it's pronounced?
3: Kahlo.
2: Frida 50 Kahlo. Portraits of herself. The point is, or was, variations on a theme, if you see, is in a hospital, medical blah, blah, blah, then it wasn't meant for you. Nevertheless, I look forward to your first novel.
0: The internet came down on her like a house on fire. She was trolled and trolled and trolled. So she then went back and said, and tweeted, it's been fun.

0: done, but I hope you, Lori, takes the time to read my article. I'm sure he can afford it, the subscription. And she talks about how it was, you know, horrific trolling. And she can take it on her, on the chin, but it might have been a problem for somebody else. And you, Lori, jumped back on and apologized and said, I'm sorry if people have been having a go at you because of my tweet. Not at all the plan. I was very slightly drunk and already upset about something that had nothing to do with you, which is where a lot of trolling comes from, by the way.
1: Yes.
0: If it's any comfort to you, I got it in the neck, too. I'm a thin-skinned bleep, apparently, even though it wasn't my skin. I was sticking up for writers I adored. And then, you know, he went on and on. And it was very interesting because this kind of casual trolling is what the internet is built on now.
1: Oh, yeah. Mm-hmm. It is.
0: And here's a guy who, you know, had a couple of drinks, saw that, and felt not only attacked for his work, but for all the people he'd worked with, for their work, and came back. And it seemed very fair to him to do that. But of course, there is that imbalance. He's got 2 million followers. She has 38,000, right? So it is unfair.
2: Yeah.
0: But
2: it, in defense of the show, as someone who watched it for all seasons, and that is, it wasn't that every time. It might have been in the first few episodes to establish, but that show had so many. He is one of the most interesting, marvelously complicated, nuanced characters ever on television. I mean,
3: But Max, isn't that true about every show? That first couple episodes,
0: that's what
2: you have to establish. You have to establish.
0: Well, yeah. And also, pick any hit show. Pick the TV show Ghost on CBS. Every week, the invisible ghosts get into some mischief that the living people can't see.
2: Right.
0: It's the same show every week. Does it make it isn't good?
3: That's why it's called a situation comedy.
0: Yeah.
2: We have to go.
0: And to quote you, Lori, we love what we love, and that's why we watch it. It's the Bob and Sherry Show. Lionel Richie and Earth, Wind and Fire are headed out on tour together this summer, and 1027 GNI wants you to win a trip to see them in the city of your choice.
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16: Good morning, I'm Bill Murray in the WECT Newsroom with headlines on this Friday, and the headline this morning is the heat. The National Weather Service issuing a heat advisory now until 8 o'clock tonight. Temps this afternoon could feel like it's 106 degrees, so pay attention to signs of heat stroke and exhaustion. Gabe Ross says there's a slight risk of a stray shower or storm. Tomorrow's chances a little greater, spiking at 40 to 50%. Stay weather aware this hurricane season, now in week two. The town of Leland inviting you to a hurricane expo. This is year six for that informational event, happening from 9 tomorrow morning until noon at the Leland Cultural Center. And an upcoming supermoon expected to bring king tides and flooding starting today. Carolina Beach officials say elevated flood risk will last through next Wednesday, with Canal Drive, Florida Avenue, and other low-lying areas at most risk. Stay safe and avoid driving through high water. From the WECT and Fox Wilmington studios, on your Friday, I'm Bill Murray. Have a great weekend.
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22: In Pender County, 17, that's a little sluggish, not too bad, going south in toward Hempstead toward 210. And much further along, you'll find some very minor delays on Market Street going south between Military Cutoff and MLK. Dixon, right now traffic.
23: This report.
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26: A heat advisory in place for mainland communities today. Those heat index values expected to be up and around 105, so stay rested, stay hydrated, take breaks if you've got to be outside for a prolonged period of time. Actual air temperatures in the middle to upper 90s. The only relief we may get from the heat would come in the form of a cooling shower or storm, either first thing this morning or a possibility this afternoon. From the WECT First Alert Forecast Center, I'm Gabe Ross.

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3: Hey, everybody. It's Amanda from upstate New York. And I just heard the show from today, Thursday, where you're talking about dating apps and how hard they are. I was on dating apps 11 years ago, and it was awful. It was so awful. People just looking for one thing. You know, chatting me up and then disappearing for a couple of weeks and then coming back when someone clearly rejected them. So they're coming back to see if I was still available. And a lot of fetishes, toes, diapers. There was a guy who wants all of his bodily functions attended to. There's a guy who was studying to be a master ventriloquist and he wanted someone to be in a throuple with him and his doll. So that's it. I'm happy alone. I have to stop. So I went back on one more time for a final look through before I closed the app, deleted it, and just gave up. And 2 minutes into that, there's this handsome man, and he sent me an email, and we have been together for 11 years and married for nearly two, and he is perfection and wonderful and worth all of that drama for sure. But it's exhausting. I had a notebook to keep track of who I was talking to. Yeah. There are details. It's a full-time job and it's just so, so, so hard, but there are some really good people out there. If you have the time and energy to sift through all of the muck, because there's a lot of muck. Mm. Thanks guys. Muck. Bye.
4: Amanda, I love that you, just as you were about to hit delete, that message came through and you found your person. When she's talking about muck, you guys, you don't even know. Like, I think one thing that's happened, and I want to speak now to humanity. Folks, when you go on like Grubhub or DoorDash and you're customizing your burger, that's as God intended. But the dating apps are not the human equivalent of that. Some of the things that people are doing on these dating apps are completely insane. One woman, she matched with a guy and they were texting back and forth and had agreed that they were going to meet up for an in-person date. And so he sent her a long string of text messages, kind of, he said, I thought before we met in person that I would really open up to you so that you could have a sense of who I am and what I need in a relationship. And it started off pretty reasonable, you know, honest communication. Let's don't leave each other on red. Let's don't make each other come in second. Now, this is all reasonable stuff. It might be a bit much for a person you've not yet met in person. Fair, mm-hmm. Right?
5: Right.
4: But it's not insane to say things like, I don't really want to go to bed angry. I like to resolve conflict and I like to, you know, agree. I like to talk things out and agree. Okay, you don't want to go camping. Tell me why and I'll tell you why I don't want to go to this concert. All completely reasonable. And then mm-hmm. four paragraphs in, here comes the crazy. The paragraph starts with, I'll let you know when it is appropriate for you to wear underwear. Oh! Certainly, certainly never at home. Never at home. And also when we're out, if we're out together, never when we're out together. Now, if you're with friends or your mom, then you can feel free to wear underwear. But when you're with me, there will be no underwear and there will never be any underwear in the home. I like to know that I have complete access to you at all times.
6: Yikes.
4: New paragraph. Ready? New paragraph. It's great that we're both animal lovers. Like he just slipped this whole thing in about, whoa. And I'm reading this and I'm going, oh my God, it puts the lotion on its skin or it gets the hose. The audacity, the insanity, a woman that you have literally never met in person, you have issued your weird fetish underwear protocol to in paragraph four.
6: That's wild.
4: What did she do? Oh, she unmatched, deleted, and blocked.
5: Absolutely.
4: But holy not holy. Until she took screenshots and posted them all over Taylor Swift's internet. like a queen.
0: Wow.
4: Because if you're going to text a woman about when she can and can't wear underwear, Chad,
0: yeah,
4: expect the world to know. It's the Bob and Sherry Show.
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6: There's really not too much that's going on at this point. Some brief delays on certain roadways, including College Road. It's a little sluggish going south, heading off of I-40 toward MLK. There are some brief delays on 17 in Pender County going south and toward Hempstead at 210. Rick Dixon, right now, traffic.
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2: Y'all know who Machine Gun Kelly is, right? The musician?
3: I do.
2: He was, he and Megan, the actress Megan Fox, have a child together. I think it's a little girl. It was one of those really like all over your newsfeed relationships where they were constantly scowling at the camera and drinking each other's blood, that kind of thing.
3: Yeah.
2: They're apart now. But Machine Gun Kelly went and got a new tattoo. He recently posted it on Instagram, and I'm guessing a lot of y'all don't follow Machine Gun Kelly on Instagram. He had his entire chest. I want you to picture like a high-necked, long-sleeve, black, skin-tight shirt. That's what it looks like he's wearing, but his entire tattoo, that's his entire body tattooed in black ink. It's called a dark mode tattoo. And are you wondering if it was painful? Yes, but even more
4: it
2: than
4: had
2: that,
4: to have been.
2: The tattoo artists that he consulted warned him that he shouldn't do it. They said, first of all, it's going to take 2 years and you shouldn't do this. But he decided that he was going to do it anyway, and he was going to do it his way. So instead of spending 2 years being inked, he had that done in 2 months. And not surprisingly, after the first week, he got sick because there was so much ink flowing into his body. He said, my skin was turning yellow. I wasn't able to sleep. I stopped being able to move parts of my body. My lymph nodes were all like messed up, but he said, I'm glad to do it. I was looking for a change that had to be something physical. See this tattoo, if you want, I'll post a picture. When you see this, it's not just uniformly black. There's like a cross across the front of his chest and some areas that are like stripes that look really detailed, like some sort of inlaid veneer pattern that you might see on a fancy piece of furniture. An entire blackout tattoo. He said it took 44 needles and that he had to engage in a spiritual consultation before he did it. The artist said he was the toughest client I've ever had. The blackout tattoos covered all of his existing tattoos, which he said no longer resonated for him. 4 days a week, 13 6-hour sessions.
4: That's crazy.
2: To get this done.
4: I'm looking at it. It's
0: rather it's crazy. Than having those tattoos removed, he decided to get one big tattoo.
2: Yes. And when I was telling Tony about this before, you know, I was like, "Do you know who Machine Gun Kelly is?" And Tony pulls up a picture and goes, "Why is he starving? That's just what he looks like. He's very big." I don't know if he eats
4: does.
2: Or not.
4: He looks like he needs a Twinkie or something.
2: Hungry.
4: Yeah.
2: He looks very hungry. So yeah, I'll post a picture and you can check it out. But just the reason is the tattoo artist didn't want him to do it is because they don't want you to get that much ink.
3: No.
2: In that short amount of time. And sure enough, it made him sick. It's the Bob and Sherry Show. All summer long, you can win your world-famous GNI beach bag loaded with great items to get you through the summer.
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18: There's really not too much that's going on the roadways. A little heavy in spots on College Road. Nothing that'll cause you any problems going southbound near North Chase Parkway, then again near MLK. And there are some very brief delays on 17 in Pender County going south, heading in toward Hempstead around toward 210.
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16: Cape Fear Weather from the Brunswick County Government Weather Center.
21: A heat advisory in place for mainland communities today. Those heat index values expected to be up and around 105. So stay rested, stay hydrated, take breaks if you've got to be outside for a prolonged period of time. Actual air temperatures in the middle to upper 90s. The only relief we may get from the heat would come in the form of a cooling shower or storm, either first thing this morning or a possibility this afternoon. From the WECT First Alert Forecast Center, I'm Gabe Ross.

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2: You read it once.
3: I don't believe that.
2: And then you read it again.
4: I can't believe this.
2: It's Bob and Sherry's.
5: I believe this.
0: Tony, if I'm remembering correctly, you were the president of a homeowners association at one point, weren't you? In one of the neighborhoods
6: you
0: lived in?
6: Yeah. Sadly.
0: Would you say that that was an experience that you regret, would never ever want to repeat?
6: Absolutely.
0: It seems like a thankless job to be the homeowners
6: association. It is a thankless job, and then people call you and complain over, you know, trivial stuff. Like, oh, this guy blew his leaves onto my side of the property line. And you're like, okay, so the wind could do the same thing. Give me a break.
0: It was not fun. I think you're going to enjoy this story out of South Dakota. So it's a community called Vivos X Point. And here's what it is. It is a luxury apocalypse doomsday prepper bunker community. It is the wealthy person's response to societal collapse, nuclear war, pandemics, whatever. Pick your poison. Mm-hmm. So people moved in here. It has a capacity of about 1,000 people. These are concrete bunkers, and it was pitched as a 5-star bunker resort so that everything would be the best of the best. It looks kind of, I'll post some pictures. These are cement structures that are built into the earth. So, like, there's a door, but no windows. And I think these may be repurposed ammo bunkers or what have you. Anyway, occupancy is about 1/3. So 2/3 of it has not sold yet. And they have a homeowners association. And one resident got so aggravated with a contractor who brought heavy equipment in and was making noise that he went and got his gun and shot the guy and wounded him.
6: Holy moly.
7: Wow.
0: And he didn't get indicted because in South Dakota they have stand your ground laws, and it was decided by the jury that he was within his rights to, you know, come in heavy and shoot a contractor. More than 100 of the people living in these bunkers have filed lawsuits. And here, their complaints are pretty much what you could have predicted, in addition to the off-leash dog problem that every neighborhood with a homeowners mm-hmm. association deals with. Mm-hmm. The units are not really being maintained in a livable condition. And some of the amenities, like a gym and a restaurant and a general store, aren't there yet. So they're having conflicts about expectations and basic neighborly cooperation. And it just shows you that whether you're living in a luxury townhouse community, one of those neighborhoods where all the houses look like giant white Chip and JoJo farmhouses, or concrete bunkers in the middle of rural South Dakota, we just cannot get along with our neighbors, can we?
6: No. That's incredible.
7: See, what's amazing about this? It's just a microcosm of what happens internationally, isn't it?
6: Yes.
0: It's the Bob and Sherry Show.
7: Hey, you can be a swinging cat all through the month of June as we're partnering with Mission Meow, a nonprofit that makes lasting transformations for cats in need. 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
18: Heading from Monkey Junction, you'll find the roadways running pretty well. Carolina Beach Road is pretty much up to speed, heading toward downtown, toward Burnett Boulevard. Going north along College Road, that's a little sluggish near Shipyard Boulevard toward Wrightsville Avenue. Rick Dixon, right now traffic.
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5: Mike Wazowski. 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
5: 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I think there's a little more to it than that. But hey, thanks for stopping by. Let go of that! My hat!
4: My pig!
5: I know! Pick me! Over here! I know the answer! 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
6: 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It is a luxury, apocalypse, doomsday prepper bunker community. The doomsday apocalypse bunker community is already falling apart thanks to problems with septic tanks, and dogs running off leash. For those of us here who work on True Weird

0: stuff and who remember the episode we did on Doomsday Bunkers.
1: Yes.
0: The first thing that you realize when you take a big, deep dive into this world is that people are people. And people cannot get along. One of the issues with the Doomsday Bunkers that the billionaires are building is they're concerned about how to keep employees loyal. One of them suggested making their employees and security guards wear shock collars. Another said the biggest threat to the wealthy are parents of hungry children who will stop at nothing to feed their kids. So are you surprised that some doomsday preppers with money in the middle of nowhere are having homeowner association fights over dogs?
1: The billionaire's name is Lex Luthor, by the way, Tony. You were shocked. Who would do that?
0: Posted up. And hey, there's two ways to look at this. People just cannot get along. Or there are some open units available for purchase if you would like to go live in a luxury doomsday apocalyptic bunker prepper community. 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
12: Making sure your kids get enough sleep. It's one of the most important things you can do for them as a parent, and yet it's often overlooked. Not only does sleep in the early years set the stage for mental and physical health, it also creates the foundation for how one sleeps later in life. That's according to the National Sleep Foundation. Now, that organization recommends 14 to 17 hours a night for newborns, 12 to 15 for infants, 11 to 14 for toddlers, 10 to 13 for preschoolers, and 9 to 11 for school-aged children. When it's age appropriate, start by talking to your kids about why sleep is important. It helps their body grow, helps their brains learn, helps their mood stay steady. Don't underestimate the importance of a routine. You can even narrate what you're doing step by step to help them along the way. I'm Dr. Sanjay Gupta, helping you live a better life.
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1: Here's Bob and Sherry with Charlie King and the Zippy Zodiac.
2: Oh, let's dive right in with Aries.
3: So Aries, feeling a little bit bored with the same routines pushes you to seek out some more fun this week. So say yes to an invitation because the excitement could go a very long way towards breaking the boredom. Right. For Taurus, after much focus on responsibilities and things like money and bills, this week invites you to spend some time enjoying the comforts of home. And sometimes the quickest way to feel refreshed is to stop thinking about what you need and appreciate what you already have. Gemini, if you are tired of repeating yourself to someone who never seems to hear what you're saying, stop trying harder, stop saying the same thing 10 times, that's not the solution. This week, the most productive thing you could do is step back, stop explaining, and wait for them to turn around and tell you that you were right. Cancer. So Cancer, life may be very repetitive lately, or you keep getting stuck in your own thoughts more and more. Give yourself permission to step away from the noise. Your prescription this week is time alone, extra rest, and to binge watch a new TV series.
2: I just want to jump in and say that never one time have I been told to binge watch a TV series, Charlie. I'm just going to put that out there.
4: Right?
2: I would like that. I'm not even asking to win the lottery or go on a vacation. I would like to binge watch a TV series. Okay, how about Leo?
3: Leo, stop waiting for the other person to make the first move. Stop waiting for the other people to make the plans even. Just take the reins, go after what you want. You discover that what you've been waiting for starts moving the moment that you decide to say that this is what we're doing. Virgo.
2: Very, very decisive. Yeah, Virgo. Mm-hmm.
3: Virgo. So Virgo, if you've become discouraged with a future goal, stop trying to force the answer. Just take a little distance from the situation. It may help you see it differently. And then you can decide whether it's still something you genuinely want.
2: Okay.
3: Libra.
2: Sure. Libra.
3: So Libra, there's a friend that may give you an idea. It helps change how you see a situation. So don't dismiss advice simply because it sounds unconventional at first. Give it a chance to work out. Scorpio.
4: Here we go.
3: So some news that you received this week may not be what you wanted to hear. And it may feel a bit disappointing at first, but the information could help you make a better decision moving forward.
5: Charlie, this is, it's trippy. I'm just going to say it's trippy. Go ahead. Sorry.
3: Sagittarius. So things may run smoothly, actually more smoothly than usual at work this week. The people around you seem a lot more willing to help, cooperate, and make your life easier. So don't be surprised if tasks feel less stressful than they normally do.
4: Wow.
2: You're welcome.
4: I like that.
2: All right, Capricorn.
3: Capricorn, your days are a cycle of responsibility and repetition, and it's time to pick a task or an obligation and stop doing it. And it does mean that maybe nobody else does it either, or it just doesn't get done, and that's okay. You might even discover that it wasn't as necessary as you thought.
2: Which of my responsibilities, Tone, should I abandon?
4: That's a tough one, Cher.
2: Do you think? Okay, Aquarius.
3: Aquarius, someone owes you a favor, so don't be afraid to cash it in. This is the week to claim something that a past version of you has already earned. And Pisces.
2: Pisces.
3: So Pisces, you don't need to spend a lot of money to refresh your environment. If you're bored at home, make a change. Just rearrange a room or buy a new house plant. That might be all it takes to make your environment feel renewed.
2: Okay, so, you know, some folks are going to have a pretty good week. You know, they're binge-watching TV shows and making decisions and just living their best lives. And the rest of us, Max, are getting difficult news. And let me quote, and having days that are a cycle of responsibility and repetition. Which sounds like a riotous good time. We're going to post this up at bobandcherry.com. 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And if you would like to have a private reading, you can set that up too at the Horoscope Vault. So, Charlie, you go out there and you have just a fantastic weekend. We love you. We'll see you next Friday. 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
20: Cape Fear Weather from the Mr. Sparky Weather Center.
21: A heat advisory in place for mainland communities today. Those heat index values expected to be up and around 105. So stay rested, stay hydrated, take breaks if you've got to be outside for a prolonged period of time. Actual air temperatures in the middle to upper 90s. The only relief we may get from the heat would come in the form of a cooling shower or storm, either first thing this morning or a possibility this afternoon. From the WECT First Alert Forecast Center, I'm Gabe Ross.

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0: So, an interesting thing has happened. Remember when I was out here looking after my mom when she had her accident and one of my neighbors reported my car is abandoned and tried to have it towed?
2: Right.
0: Remember when that happened? I thought, well, these things only happen to me. But Tony's neighbors reported his car as abandoned. And Tony wasn't having it because Tony has had all he can have in this lifetime of a homeowners association.
2: I got to tell you, it's one of the reasons I've been on a couple of homeowners boards and I still don't know how this happened, but on Memorial Day, a cop is at my front door. Now, I saw the cop on my doorbell camera, but I wasn't home. And I'm hitting the button to try to talk to the cop, and the two-way thing is not working on the system. So I get home, and I see there's a note on my old Toyota Highlander. So I get this old Highlander, and it's waiting for my son, for him to get his license back. Long story, we'll talk about another time. So it's waiting there for him, but the car's registered. It's not on blocks or anything. It's an old car for sure, but it's not on blocks or anything.
0: Registered,
2: but they put a note on
0: inspection.
2: Registered. Oh, it's registered and everything. Yeah, it's all good to go.
0: There's nothing illegal.
2: Insurance.
0: About this car.
2: No, nothing illegal about the car. But they put a note. It's an abandoned vehicle and it needs to be moved in 72 hours. And they even put a little spray paint next to the tire, the front tire. I was like, okay. So I move it. The next day I'm out shopping. The cop comes back and I'm like, what the heck? Now, I can't imagine that the cop came back to thank me for moving the car, but I'm never going to know because there was no note. They rang the doorbell. They left. That was the end of that. And so I decided I was going to take some action. And so I wrote a piece and put it on my neighbor's my neighborhood's Facebook page. And since then, I've become very popular in the neighborhood. People are thanking me for writing the note. And I should qualify this real quick by saying our neighborhood is under construction. There's lumber on the sidewalks. There's piles of dirt. There's cement mixers every day. There's roofers, you know, banging with air hammers every day.
0: So someone was just being a tool about.
2: Somebody's just being. Yeah.
0: Someone's just being a tool. And you know what this shows you? The fact that your neighbors are rallying around you. Hear me. Homeowners associations and this kind of neighborhood drama is almost always driven by one deranged tyrant starved for power and filled with grievances who goes out and measures the length of your grass. But one person can hold an entire community hostage to their shriveled ass grievance mentality.
2: Yep.
0: So you struck a blow.
2: I just let it rip.
0: People.
2: I just let it rip. And I said, you know, I'm so sorry that this has, you know, ruined your bucolic view of the dirt piles, the construction materials, and everything else in the neighborhood.
0: Yeah. Yeah. No, you did the right thing. You did the right thing.
2: No.
0: And the fact that you would never retaliate by finding out who did that and then reporting their car is because you're a better person.
2: Yeah, because I'm a decent human being. And, you know, it's not worth the trouble. Right? I mean, there's probably a good reason.
0: We have become a nation of such douche canoes. We have to leave our neighbors alone.
2: If you're curious about why the car has been in the same spot for so long, knock on the door. Knock on the door. I would have told you.
0: It's legal. You don't know what's going on. The car had.
2: Right.
0: Don't even get me.
2: Right.
0: It's the Bob and Sherry Show.
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2: Hi, Stacey. How are you?
3: Hi.
2: We're talking about somebody is controlling somebody else, maybe a little bit. Is this you trying to control your husband?
3: No. Well, no. No, I don't think so. Because what my husband does, and it just really gets under my skin, is that he manufactures liquor.
4: Your husband's a moonshiner?
3: In his spare time.
4: Okay, because see, when you say my husband manufactures liquor, that makes it sound like he's working at a bourbon distillery in Lexington, Kentucky. But
2: which
4: it turns
2: cool.
4: out that you're, which is very cool. It turns out your husband's a moonshiner.
3: Right, and he's probably listening to this right now as he's getting ready for his actual job.
2: So he does this. He does this as a hobby.
3: Yes, he does.
2: Is that against the law? Because I know you can make beer.
4: I think
2: well,
4: it
2: you
4: is
2: can
4: against
2: make
4: the
2: beer,
4: law.
2: Right?
5: And you
3: is.
5: Can make wine too.
2: But you can't make distilled spirits.
3: Right. But that's why I'm so against it.
4: Oh, because you're against it because it's illegal.
3: Illegal. Well, not only that, but like in the wintertime, because it's too cold outside to leave his fermenting mash outside, he brings it in the house and he leaves it in the guest bathroom. And so
4: it's asking a lot.
3: The vent fan on in the bathroom, it makes the entire house smell like fermented yeast.
2: Oh, that's not
4: That's
2: good.
4: A lot to ask of a woman to have your mash fermenting in the guest bath. That's,
2: no woman wants to smell like fermented yeast.
4: That is,
3: Thank you.
2: No,
3: yeah.
2: Thank no.
3: You.
4: And then you feel kind of bad running the vent fan all day because that's not only electricity to run the fan, but it sucks your heat right up out of the house, right?
3: Correct. Yeah.
2: What are you going to do, Stacey?
4: How much shine does your husband produce in bottle in a good year?
3: He doesn't, well, he just recently started doing it a few months ago, and he doesn't do it very often, but, I mean, it'll make a couple cases of,
2: is it safe?
3: Couple cases of jars.
2: Is it safe? Because I've heard of people who have had moonshine, and they go crazy. I mean, it does something to their brain.
3: Well, he doesn't really, I don't know, he makes flavored stuff, and he doesn't really drink it very often, like himself. He just, like, gives it to his friends, and he just experiments with flavors.
5: So he's not selling it?
3: No.
4: Do you like to drink
3: it? Crazy.
2: Do you like it?
3: No. Uh-uh.
4: You don't drink your husband's moonshine?
2: Sherry and I have a friend who gave us a sip of some moonshine.
4: It was delicious.
2: And it was, like, apple-flavored, and it was called Apple Pie Moonshine, and it was good.
4: And if I could get my hands on that, I would drink that probably more than is good for me. That's how delicious that was.
3: Well, he does the apple pie, and he got other recipes, too. He has all kinds of different recipes. Like,
2: but you're worried about him being caught by the revenuers and thrown in jail, right?
3: Yes. Because with his job and, like, with what I'm trying to do with
2: What are you trying to do? What are you trying to do?
3: I'm trying to go to medical school, and being associated with the moonshine does not look good on a medical
2: school. No, that doesn't. And what is his job, can you say?
3: I can't tell you.
4: No, right. Because he's a moonshiner. She doesn't want to call any more attention
5: enforcement.
4: To him.
5: He's in law enforcement.
2: Is he in law enforcement?
3: The best part is, some of his friends that he gives moonshine to are cops. Are cops in the local area. Yeah.
4: Well, yeah.
2: What do you mean you're trying to go to medical school? Medical school is one of those things, you either is going or you ain't.
4: Well, you have to get in.
3: No, I'm still about a year from graduation for my undergrad. So.
2: Oh, okay. All right.
3: Yeah.
2: Cool. All right. Well, Stacey, I don't know what to say, but he needs to stop making moonshine, and this one needs to stop with the tattoos.
4: See, here's the thing. When you met and fell in love with him and married him, he wasn't making moonshine.
2: No.
4: This is one of the dangers, Stacey, that nobody talks about of marriage.
2: Yes, that's right.
4: That you could think you know everything that you're getting into, and then one day you wake up and you're sleeping with a moonshiner.
2: Yep.
3: And you know what's funny is around this time last year, I called you guys. You were talking about you had a segment about getting married or whatnot.
2: Uh-huh.
3: And I called in. I was like, I'm never getting married.
4: And now you're married to a liquor maker.
2: And now you're married to a moonshiner. We never listen to our own thoughts.
4: No, or anybody else's.
2: We don't.
4: We don't listen to anything. I don't know why we have ears, because we don't listen to anything.
3: My cell phone is blowing up right now because he's probably texting me. I can't believe you're talking about this.
4: Nobody knows it's him. There's a lot of guys making moonshine out there.
2: Sure, and giving it to cops with a wife who's trying to get into medical school.
5: Named Stacy.
2: Right.
4: That's not her real name.
3: And that's not even my real name.
4: Yeah, that's code name. No, that's a code name.
2: How'd you know that? How'd you know that was not her
4: because
2: real name?
4: Because she's not that stupid.
3: Exactly.
2: She's trying to get into medical
4: school. She's going
2: to
4: be a doctor.
2: Yeah.
4: Well, Dr. Moonshine, you know what? A couple more years, you're going to be on like AMC or Bravo. You're going to have your own show. It's going to be great.
2: Yeah. Stacey, thank you. Have a great day today.
3: You too.
6: You dreamed of owning your own business. You dreamed of being an entrepreneur, and now you're doing it. And you've discovered, just like we have, that it can be hard out there to know how to invest your limited advertising and marketing budgets. We get it. We're right there with you. 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
2: Hey, y'all. It's Megan from New Hampshire. I'm listening to Thursday's show, and I would like to also put my tinfoil hat on and share my theory on the time-traveling humans as aliens. So what I've heard and what I think sounds fairly plausible is that the Greys, our tall, big-headed, big-eyed, skinny-fingered friends, are the evolved

0: eyes to see more screens at once. Same thing with the fingers. Our fingers evolved to elongate to make typing easier. Because we're always, again, typing on computers, typing on screens. The pale gray is because we're never outside. And the hunched over posture is, again, because we're always looking down. So, I mean, it makes a scary amount of sense to me. I mean, any more sense than aliens coming from above could be, you know, time travels coming from the past. I don't know which one makes me feel better. I think at this point I would rather have the aliens. But then again, if we evolved and came back, at least we survived 2026. So, you know, either way, I think it's interesting. So thought I'd just share everything that I had on our evolved alien friends. So talk to you later. Bye.
1: Oh, Megan, what an excellent way to jumpstart the weekend. Thank you. I'm with you. I am more scared of humans now than I am of aliens. Now, partly because the alien in Project Hail Mary is so adorable. And now I want the aliens to land and say, amaze, amaze, amaze at everything they see. Whereas I know my fellow humans will not say, amaze, amaze, amaze at everything they see. What do you think, Tony?
2: Based on the news, I want them to come down and take me away now. Good.
1: I feel like they've been abducting me and my family members for generations. If they could just keep me this next time.
2: Right. Megan. You know that scene in Close Encounters where they take him by the hand and they walk him onto the ship, right? And I'm up for that.
1: I told my husband recently that I would like the aliens to take me. He goes, oh, you just say that. But as he was telling me that, I was in the laundry room cleaning a cat box. And I looked at him and went, no, really?
2: No, that's not just something we say. I want them to take me.
1: Yeah. If I can't go to prison for some white-collar crime, I want to go to outer space as an abductee.
2: Absolutely.
1: And do not give me grief. People need to have dreams, Tony Garcia. They need to things to look forward to.
2: Dream on, girl.
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4: Making you the smartest person in the room, this is the John Tesh Radio Show. And you know what stresses us out more than almost anything? A big study just released on this. It's not knowing. Uncertainty. Being unsure of the outcome in any situation. And this is true whether you're waiting for a health diagnosis or someone texts you and says, we need to talk. For example, a study was published in the journal Nature Communications. One group of people got random electric shocks and they never knew when they were coming. The other group knew when they'd be getting the small shocks. The electric shocks were exactly the same otherwise, but the group who never knew when one was coming, they had sky-high stress levels. However, the people who knew when to anticipate a shock remained calm. Bottom lining this, of course, when we're unsure of what's going to happen, we feel stressed and completely out of control. And being in control, even if we know something bad is going to happen, helps us calm down so we're able to prepare or take action. Big revelation, right? What stresses us out in any situation? Not knowing. Uncertainty.
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4: 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And the good news is it can be learned. 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
1: Eat well, exercise, don't smoke, manage your blood pressure. That's standard health advice. But new research is telling us there's another factor that belongs on that list, and that's optimism. A study in the journal Cardiology Clinics found that people with a more positive outlook tended to have a lower risk of heart disease, stroke, and even premature death. And studies show that things like gratitude exercises, mindfulness, and optimism training can improve people's cardiovascular risk within just 2 or 3 months. And it works mentally and physically, by the way. Chronic stress and pessimism can increase inflammation, blood pressure, and insulin resistance, all of which can take a toll in the cardio system. But optimism dials all that back. And there's a behavioral side, too. Optimistic people are more likely to exercise, eat healthier, and stick with positive habits because they believe their actions will pay off in the future. The good news is it's a skill that can be practiced. Simple habits like keeping a gratitude journal, taking short walks, meditating, setting small goals, or imagining your best possible future self can gradually help train your brain to be more helpful. You don't have to pretend that life is perfect. It's about creating small moments of hope and calm consistently over time.
2: Intelligence for your life.
1: Just ahead, the power of the pet. How our pets make us 40% less likely to develop dementia.
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17: Colleague of mine was telling me the other day about how their Instagram feed is filled with videos, most of them kind of funny, about how grandparents and friends tend to bulldoze new parents out of the way to get to see their baby. Now, as a dad of three daughters, I know how life really does become all about them the moment those kids are born. But I also know parents are still people, too, who need their own attention beyond being mom or dad. And moms, in particular in those early years, can feel especially invisible in the eyes of other people. So what can you do to stop contributing to what is known as maternal invisibility? Women we spoke to said these two things were the most helpful. When people stopped to ask how they could best support them, number one, or when they took the initiative to handle certain tasks that obviously needed to be done. I'm Dr. Sanjay Gupta, helping you live a better life.
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22: A heat advisory in place for mainland communities today. Those heat index values expected to be up and around 105. So stay rested, stay hydrated, take breaks if you've got to be outside for a prolonged period of time. Actual air temperatures in the middle to upper 90s. The only relief we may get from the heat would come in the form of a cooling shower or storm, either first thing this morning or a possibility this afternoon. From the WECT First Alert Forecast Center, I'm Gabe Ross.

This is Intelligence for Your Life on 1027 GNI. Right, my friends, need another reason to get a dog or another dog? Senior citizens who have a dog are 40% less likely to develop dementia compared to those who are dogless. Wow, this is according to new research in the journal Preventive Medicine. The researchers believe the combination of exercise from walking a dog, the social interactions dog owners have with neighbors, and the responsibility of feeding and caring for a pet boost an older person's brain activity, and that can lead to fewer struggles with memory, language, problem-solving, and normal day-to-day activities. The study involved nearly 12,000 adults over the age of 65. Those who owned a dog experienced a, quote, significant suppressive effect on dementia development because they were more likely to get out of the house. They were less isolated. They had more human-to-human interaction, which exercised their brain. In fact, don't miss this. Even people who were socially isolated and didn't get regular exercise, they were significantly less likely to develop dementia if they also owned a dog, simply because it gave them a purpose and a routine. Amen to that. Treat your dad to a $5,000 basement, barbecue, or backyard upgrade in our national contest, Top Pop Father's Day Giveaway with 1027 GNI. For your chance to win, head to WGNI.com.

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1: I love all the intel that we have. I mean, it's like, we get letters, emails, Facebook posts all the time about people, how much they love this stuff. And I'm telling you right now that I love it as much as you do, guys. And here's one right now that you're going to love.
2: I'm ready.
1: If you want somebody to like your idea, don't talk to them about it while they're drinking grapefruit juice.
3: Okay.
1: Or that's the headline, or something else that's bitter.
3: Yeah.
1: In a recent study, people were given a bitter drink or a sweet juice, were asked their opinion on a matter. The group that drank the bitter drink, especially grapefruit juice, rated the idea the most harshly.
3: We're just gross computers. That's all we are. If the input is bitter, then our attitude is bitter.
1: Yeah.
3: If the input is sweet,
1: it's true.
3: Our attitude is sweet.
1: It's true.
3: So I would watch, you know, doing business deals at an airport, because I feel like I drink more grapefruit juice and tomato juice at an airport than I do anywhere else.
1: Yes.
3: So, you know, don't go for the breakfast buffet. Go for a dinner with, you know, a port wine at the end, as opposed to the breakfast buffet that includes grapefruit juice. But I the more stuff we talk about, just know right now, you're just a meat computer that's driving around in your car right now, and your meat computer can't tell the difference between input and actual emotions.
1: Imagine going into Paramount Television back in the day to pitch The Godfather, and you see that Bob Evans, the head of Paramount, is drinking grapefruit juice. You're like,
3: let's pitch something else.
1: We're out of here, Coppola.
3: Yeah, we'll come back when it's Orange Juice Tuesdays.
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2: My name is John Tesh, and I hold in my hand the latest key to happiness. Lower your expectations. That's it. This is according to neuroscientist Dr. Rob Rutledge, who studied this. In his experiments, he found that our happiness does not depend anymore on how well things are going, just that they are going better than expected. Get it? So if you expect a meal to be the greatest thing you ever tasted, you're going to be disappointed. But if you don't have any expectations, you'll probably be delighted by how delicious it is. And that goes for just about everything, he says. So like the old saying goes, expect nothing and you won't be disappointed. Instead, you'll be pleasantly surprised and a whole lot happier.
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0: Intelligence for Your Life with John Tesh on 102.7 GNI. So people taking GLP-1 weight loss drugs like Ozempic are reporting a surprising side effect, a suddenly stronger sense of smell. Some say perfumes they used to hate now smell amazing. Others say certain candles, foods, or fragrances suddenly make them queasy. Dr. Fatima Cody Stanford, an obesity medicine physician and professor at Harvard Med School, says she's hearing it regularly from her patients. And Harvard researchers say a lot of people on GLP drugs describe heightened sensory awareness, especially when it comes to food smells, with fried or heavy foods becoming less appealing. The experts think it may be connected to the way GLP-1 drugs reduce the, quote, food reward, meaning food no longer delivers the same emotional satisfaction or dopamine hit. So the brain starts finding pleasure in other sensory experiences instead, like fragrance, music, or texture. And scientists say GLP-1 receptors are found in the brain region that processes smell, which could explain why the drugs change how odors are processed. As far as perfumes, GLP-1 users say fragrances now feel comforting, exciting, and emotionally satisfying in a whole new way.
1: Intelligence for Your Life.
0: 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Playing all of today's hits and yesterday's favorites throughout your workday, this is Intelligence for Your Life with me, John Tesh, on 102.7 GNI.
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25: Cape Fear weather from the Brunswick Water Filters Weather Center.
26: Heat advisory continues for the rest of your Friday with temperatures in the middle and upper 90s. Those 90s will have some staying power through the weekend and early next week. The only relief coming in a cooling shower or storm. Better chances of seeing those during the overnight tonight while you're sleeping, and more widespread coverage Saturday afternoon. So keep an eye on your WECT First Alert weather app. From the WECT First Alert Forecast Center, I'm Gabe Ross.

This is 1027 GNI. All right, from our dating and relationship files, so you finally got over your ex, you've moved on. And then, ladies, he sends you a text message. So here are the texts from your ex you shouldn't respond to, according to a poll of relationship experts. Number one, hey, I was just thinking about you. What he really wants to know is, are you thinking about me too? It's the ultimate testing the waters text to see if you're ready to forgive and forget. The next text message to ignore from your ex, oh, it's great seeing you. We should catch up sometime. You get this one after you run into your ex and he remembers how awesome you are and wants to get together again. Plus, you have the new haircut. But he should have realized how awesome you are when you two were together. And then one more ex text to ignore. What was the name of that restaurant we love with the calamari? This text is basically saying, I'm trying to make you jealous by thinking that I'm taking somebody else to, quote, our place. In reality, he wants you back. Our experts say, just think and say this. Too bad. Let him Google the restaurant. There you have it. All summer long, you can win your world-famous GNI beach bag loaded with great items to get you through the summer. Big thanks to this year's GNI beach bag sponsor, O'Brien Service Company. Win your

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1: John Tesh will give Gerard, and it's a fact that we forget at least five things a day because of technology. Because when we rely on gadgets to remember things for us, we allow our brain to forget them.
2: True.
1: Five things we're most likely to rely on our phones to remember are, in this order, see what you think, Gib. Passwords, yeah.
2: Yep.
1: Phone numbers, how to spell certain words, who starred in our favorite movies and TV shows, and addresses. So our phones are also making us forget how to write neatly and legibly by hand. We actually do a thing in our family where we try to go as far as we can
2: without
1: before we
2: looking
1: look,
2: it up.
1: It's fun.
2: Which is actually, you know, that's a good technique. It's something we've gotten from this show where you have to try to figure it out without looking it up. I will also say it is okay to offload, like, use technology as a tool. So offloading some remembering to the technology, as long as you remember how to look it up. Like, that's the key, is to know how to find it when it's written down properly. People had Rolodexes for years. It's just a new way of writing stuff down. It's okay to write down people's addresses and so that you don't have to memorize them. But I do think it's a fun exercise to try to remember, particularly the actors and actresses and what movies they were in. That's a game I've been playing for, you know, 30, 40 years. Yeah. Just, oh, she was in that with him. Was it 6 Degrees of Kevin Bacon? Yeah. I've been playing that for a long time.
1: If you're on a cruise ship and you see Gib Gerard, do not enter the trivia contest.
2: I do pretty well with the trivia.
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2: My name is John Tesh. I love doing this show every day because I learn something new myself as well. And here's a nice piece of intel you can use if you're stuck in a boring conversation, or let's say a friend is telling you the same story for the 10th time. That's usually me telling my family the same story. Here is how to get them to wrap things up. And most importantly, I'm going to teach you how to do it without being rude and interrupting them. Change the rate at which you blink and blink more slowly. My wife Connie does this to me all the time. When she starts blinking slowly, I know I'm done. According to the journal Plus One, in a recent study, subjects were asked to talk to a computer avatar that blinked at different speeds. It turns out when the avatar blinked slightly more slowly, people shortened their conversation substantially. And the study subjects weren't aware that the blink rate had changed. The bottom line of this is simple. Blink a little more slowly, nothing exaggerated, during conversations you'd like to wrap up.
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0: Today's hits and yesterday's favorites, 1027 GNI. Turns out pickleball may be the hottest sport in North America right now, but now researchers say the biggest benefit has nothing to do with fitness. It could actually be your mental health. A new Harvard study looked at Apple Watch users and found people who played pickleball regularly reported depression symptoms that were about 60% lower than non-players. And experts say there are a few reasons why pickleball is such a powerful mood booster. First, it gets you moving. Pickleball is aerobic exercise, which helps release feel-good chemicals in the brain that reduce stress, improve mood, and relieve pain. But researchers say the social side may be even more important. Unlike some workouts where you're alone with headphones on, pickleball is very social. You're talking and laughing, competing and meeting people, all things psychologists say are huge for emotional well-being. And it gives people a sense of accomplishment because it can be learned quickly. The game also keeps your brain engaged. You're reacting quickly, you're strategizing, you're paying attention. And studies show that racket sports in general help improve memory and the brain's processing speed as we age. So yes, pickleball is exercise, but for a lot of people, it's like therapy with a paddle.
1: Intelligence for your life.
0: Just ahead, parents, grandparents, up next from the book Words That Work, how to get your kids to behave without using bribes.
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8: A better life with Dr. Sanjay Gupta.
9: We all know how important it is to stay active as we age, especially as we get older. But I've come to realize that for as good as people are about getting their cardio in, a lot of older folks really don't seem to be doing the recommended amount of strength training or even understand why it's so important. It helps you stay functional and therefore independent for as long as possible. Certified strength and conditioning specialist Dana Santis says a great place to start is not with dumbbells or barbells, but with your body weight, which allows you to build strength while also learning how your body moves and where your limitations exist. It also reduces the risk of overwhelming your connective tissue, which adapts more slowly than muscles as we get older. Once you're comfortable, you can dial up that intensity, but do it slowly, do it carefully. I'm Dr. Sanjay Gupta, helping you live a better life.
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25: Heat advisory continues for the rest of your Friday with temperatures in the middle and upper 90s. Those 90s will have some staying power through the weekend and early next week. The only relief coming in a cooling shower or storm. Better chances of seeing those during the overnight tonight while you're sleeping, and more widespread coverage Saturday afternoon. So keep an eye on your WECT First Alert weather app. From the WECT First Alert Forecast Center, I'm Gabe Ross.

0: This is Intelligence for Your Life on 102.7 GNI. All right, parents, grandparents, this is just for you. It turns out you can, in fact, get kids to behave the way you want by using the right words. And this is according to clinical psychologist Alicia Eaton, who wrote this great book, Words That Work. For example, pose requests as questions. So at dinner, instead of saying, eat your broccoli, ask kids, would you like your broccoli with or without cheese? Eaton says by posing requests as questions, you create the illusion of choice. And research shows that all of us, not just kids, are more likely to go along with requests when we feel like they're our decision to make, not something forced on us. And then one of the best words you can use with kids is when. Like saying, okay, let me know when you finish your homework and we can watch TV together. As Eaton puts it, the word when implies something will be done, and it's a subtle nudge that gets kids on track.
1: I-F-Y-L. Intelligence for Your Life.
0: When coffee won't get you through the workday, you know who will. 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

0: It's the John Tesh Radio Show on 102.7 GNI. Check this out, folks. We now know the number one fruit for weight loss. It's nothing like crazy.
1: Dragon fruit?
0: It's not one of those things. I couldn't think of a name of something weird. Or jackfruit or any of that
1: yeah.
0: stuff. According to registered dietitian Samantha Cassidy, it's apples. They take the prize for the number one fruit for weight loss. Okay, why? First, she says a large apple has 5 grams of fiber,
1: huge.
0: Including soluble fiber. Gib is the fiber champion.
1: I don't know that I want to be known as that, but I agree with it.
0: Yeah. Soluble fiber helps regulate your appetite by delaying gastric emptying so you feel fuller longer. And because of their crunch, apples take longer to chew than some other fruits, and chewing for longer has been shown to increase feelings of fullness. And then apples draw water into the colon, which has been found to reduce appetite. Apples, man. I mean, I like putting some peanut butter in my apples. Is that okay?
1: It is, but you're adding a lot of calories. I mean, we don't really, nut butters are very, very calorically dense. So you are, it's fine. You're getting a little bit of protein, some fat, which is good for your overall health. But
0: I'm sorry I brought this up. But I really am. Yeah. Let's just go with the apples and I'll do my own thing.
1: Okay. Well, but you're still getting a good benefit, but it is absolutely adding calories. Apples are fantastic. I mean, we are big. You and I are both big apple people. Now we know. This is where the expression comes from. An apple a day keeps the doctor away. Well, this is why. It's the fiber and all the other stuff.
0: I thought we talked about this. I bring up something and then you just agree with me. Let's just go with the peanut butter and the apples. Okay?
1: Well, if you want to lose weight, though, you got to be aware of
0: just
1: the total number of calories.
0: Just apples.
1: Yeah, exactly.
0: Yeah. Do they have diet peanut butter?
1: They do, actually, but don't do that.
0: Okay. 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
1: 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Just play the game one way. You hit a ball in the gap, run. 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
2: 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And did you know there is such a thing now as DBL? DBL is short for digital body language. Those are the cues people give off when communicating digitally, like through text messages or online chats. And digital body language is comprised of things like whether or not somebody uses emojis, their punctuation, their message length, and how long it takes them to respond. And when it comes to dating apps, the majority of people, a full 77%, say somebody's DBL, digital body language, reveals a lot about their intentions. So the top three things singles are looking for when it comes to digital body language are: do they initiate conversation? Do they message consistently? And do they respond reasonably quickly? If somebody does those three things, they are, in fact, more likely to meet up for an actual in-person date because they have great digital body language, great DBL.
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0: Intelligence for Your Life with John Tesh on 1027 GNI. All right, so where is the healthiest place in an office? What do you think? If you're looking to reduce stress and sleep better at night, position yourself by a window. This is according to research in the Journal of Clinical Sleep Medicine. Studies were done on office workers, measuring their levels of melatonin, the sleep hormone, of course, and then cortisol, the stress hormone. The studies also looked at the amount of sunlight exposure the workers got. And when employees worked near a window, at the end of the day, they had higher melatonin levels, preparing them for rest and lower stress levels. It's because exposure to natural daylight throughout the day is known to be crucial for regulating the body's circadian rhythm, our built-in clock that controls our sleeping and waking patterns. And when workers get a good amount of natural light during the day, they sleep an average of 46 minutes more per night than employees who are light-deprived. What do you do if you don't work near a window? Make sure you eat your lunch near one or outside, even if it's cloudy, and try to get a dose of sunlight before work in the morning. The more light exposure you get, the better you're going to sleep at night.
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19: Heat advisory continues for the rest of your Friday with temperatures in the middle and upper 90s. Those 90s will have some staying power through the weekend and early next week. The only relief coming in a cooling shower or storm. Better chances of seeing those during the overnight tonight while you're sleeping, and more widespread coverage Saturday afternoon. So keep an eye on your WECT First Alert weather app. From the WECT First Alert Forecast Center, I'm Gabe Ross.

0: things that I've got.
1: This is 1027 GNI. Okay, this is not a Jeff Foxworthy joke, although it sounds like one. You might be a jerk if you think everybody around you is a jerk. Now, this is the conclusion of a new study by UC Riverside philosophy professor Eric Schwitz-Gebel. He says most jerks don't realize they are. Instead, they'll think their behavior is a result of all the other jerks around them. Therefore, Professor Schwitz-Gebel says the most reliable way to tell if you're a jerk is to look around and ask yourself, quote, am I surrounded by fools, by boring nobodies, by enemies, suckers, and jerks? If the answer is yes, well, you get the picture. It's not the other people who are obnoxious. It's you. And here's how the professor describes jerky people. Jerks fail to appreciate the perspectives of others around them, treating them as tools to be manipulated or idiots to be dealt with, rather than as ethical, knowledgeable, and worthy peers. And by the way, if you're looking to identify a jerk in your midst, here's a behavioral hallmark. Jerks unleash their jerkdom on those below them, not above. So they'll be rude to the restaurant's waitstaff, but nothing but nice to the restaurant owner. Jerks also think anybody who disagrees with them is an idiot. So what's the opposite of a jerk? Professor Schwitz-Gebel says it's the sweetheart. And a sweetheart sees others around them, even strangers, as individuals with valuable perspectives whose opinions, interests, and goals are worthy of respect. Every afternoon, just after Intelligence for Your Life, David takes you through the afternoon drive right here on 1027 GNI.

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2: All right, heads up, couples, I need your attention for just a moment. When it comes to household chores, what do? Do you divide them between you? Do you share them by taking turns washing the dishes or doing the laundry together? Mm. According to new research from the University of Utah, couples who share at least three household chores a week tend to have happier, more satisfying relationships. Why? The researchers found one obvious reason is that not all chores are equal. So there's a big difference between buying the groceries and scrubbing the toilet every week.
3: Sure.
2: When you share chores, you use communication, planning, and decision-making skills, which are essential for having a high-quality relationship. What say you, Gib?
3: I mean, some chores are better suited for one person than the other. If somebody's more organized than the other person, then they should sort the mail. I mean, that kind of stuff is fine.
2: Yeah, yeah.
3: I am willing to do any chore, but once I'm doing the chore, you don't get to tell me that it wasn't done well enough or that you didn't do it the right way. I will clean the bathroom. I will get it clean and sanitary and fantastic, but I want to be able to put headphones in, completely erase the world, and totally focus and get it done.
2: But do you do chores together?
3: I mean, we do chores. I like to do them separately. I know this is saying we're supposed to do them together, but I don't like having somebody else do the dishes with me. Leave me alone. Yeah. Let me clean the whole kitchen. I'll put an audiobook in my headphones and just you handle something else. I do not like a lot of hands doing the same thing. Although the research is saying that that's better for your relationship. Maybe my relationship is doomed because I like to just do it myself.
2: No, maybe you won't call it a chore, but you and your wife put a lot of time into raising those three kids, so we're going to give you credit for that.
3: It's definitely a chore. Yeah, it's a real pain.
2: He's not serious. 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
2: My name is John Tesh. It's Intelligence for Your Life. 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And here and now is some free and powerful career intelligence. One of the latest studies tells us that we can avoid work burnout by just journaling more often. This is good. This is from the Academy of Management. They found that taking the time to, for example, write down three positive things at the end of each workday, along with why those things were so important to you, made people feel less stressed and more satisfied with their jobs. Journaling. Business professor Joyce Bono says a daily dose of gratitude put down in writing reduces stress and reduces job burnout. It also helps you start looking for the good things in your day. Why? Because you know you need to write about something. And don't miss this. When you're looking for good things, you're going to end up seeing more of them.
3: IFYL. Intelligence for Your Life.
2: 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I'm going to share research from University of Exeter Medical School on so-called blue health, which is the mental and physical boost we get from being in or near water.
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0: Today's hits and yesterday's favorites, 102.7 GNI. All right, my intelligent, awesome listeners, if you're feeling stressed or blue, I want you to head for the nearest beach. This is the recommendation from the UK's University of Exeter Medical School. The researchers there found people who live less than a mile from the ocean were up to 40% less likely to report feeling anxious or depressed. In fact, the impact of interacting with natural bodies of water, it's so significant, it even has a name, blue health. So what if you don't live anywhere near the shore? Find any body of water. Natural sources are best, like a river or a pond. Marine biologist Wallace J. Nichols, who wrote the book Blue Mind, says a swimming pool, a fountain, jacuzzi, even a bath can do the trick because being, quote, near, in, on, or under water for any amount of time lowers stress, anxiety, heart rate, and breathing rates and boosts well-being and happiness. He says it makes sense because our ancient ancestors were always on the move and finding water was crucial to their survival. So even today, whenever we get anywhere near water, our stress levels plummet and we experience a significant mood boost. Once again, that book from Wallace J. Nichols, Blue Mind.
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24: A colleague of mine was telling me the other day about how their Instagram feed is filled with videos, most of them kind of funny, about how grandparents and friends tend to bulldoze new parents out of the way to get to see their baby. As a dad of three daughters, I know how life really does become all about them the moment those kids are born. But I also know parents are still people, too, who need their own attention beyond being mom or dad. And moms, in particular in those early years, can feel especially invisible in the eyes of other people. So what can you do to stop contributing to what is known as maternal invisibility? Women we spoke to said these two things were the most helpful. When people stopped to ask how they could best support them, number one, or when they took the initiative to handle certain tasks that obviously needed to be done. I'm Dr. Sanjay Gupta, helping you live a better life.
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27: Heat advisory continues for the rest of your Friday with temperatures in the middle and upper 90s. Those 90s will have some staying power through the weekend and early next week. The only relief coming in a cooling shower or storm. Better chances of seeing those during the overnight tonight while you're sleeping, and more widespread coverage Saturday afternoon. So keep an eye on your WECT First Alert weather app. From the WECT First Alert Forecast Center, I'm Gabe Ross.

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1: So our researchers found this amazing piece about our breath and our heart. Surprisingly, our breath could be the first warning sign of heart disease. Let's take you through this and offer up some other scenarios too. These are a few unusual heart disease red flags. First of all is the breath thing. Chronic mouth odor often comes from bacteria that's lurking under your gums, right? And research in the American Journal of Preventive Medicine shows a strong link between gum disease and the inflammation that promotes heart disease, meaning you can significantly lower your risk for heart problems just by seeing a dentist. And then, do you constantly yawn during exercise? So normally, yawning helps us keep our brain cool by drawing fresh air into our lungs and kickstarting our circulation in a way that delivers newly oxygenated blood to cells and organs. But it can be a red flag if you're yawning all the time, several times a minute, even when you're not tired. Researchers at State University of New York say it could mean your body's struggling to cool itself because there's a problem with your circulatory system. And then try this test. Sit in a chair for a minute, then quickly stand up and take a step. Experts say most people will feel lightheaded for just a couple of seconds as blood flow from your heart tries to catch up with your body suddenly in motion. It's a normal delay known as orthostatic hypotension. But if that dizziness lasts for more than a minute, you got to schedule a checkup with your doctor or text your doctor. Research from the University of North Carolina shows prolonged dizziness in this situation can be a sign of poor circulation or even a blockage in one of your arteries. So don't ignore it.
2: Intelligence for your life.
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0: It's the John Tesh Radio Show on 102.7 GNI. Here's a power tip to keep you alive from the Frontiers in Human Neuroscience, a great journal. If you're talking on the phone hands-free while driving, I want you to tell your caller to hang on anytime you're making a left-hand turn.
1: Oh, wow.
0: Talking while trying to navigate a left-hand turn overloads your brain more than any other driving maneuver. Researchers say it limits turning left, your ability to process oncoming traffic and lights and pedestrians and cyclists. So if you're talking and driving, tell your friend, hang on, I'm turning left.
1: Okay, so this, you know the thing when you're going to a place you've never been before and you're driving with somebody and you're listening to music.
0: I have to turn it off.
1: And then you get there, you got to turn it off,
0: yes,
1: right?
0: Yes.
1: It's the same thing. This is the same concept. Your brain, sometimes you just need to get some of the processing power back.
0: Yeah.
1: And this is a way to do it. It's like if you have too many tabs open on your browser. You got to close a few tabs so that the flash will load properly.
0: Right.
1: That's exactly what this is, but for your brain. Look, close the tab that's talking to your friend when you have to do, you have to go to the, make the left-hand turn app work.
0: Yeah,
1: that's the key.
0: Yeah, it's a great tip.
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Today's hits and yesterday's favorites, 1027 GNI, David checking in. You made it to finally Friday. It's just after 3. Hope you are doing well. We got Corey Hart coming up right after Hunter X and Golden kicking us off on GNI. Good afternoon to you.

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10: Colleague of mine was telling me the other day about how their Instagram feed is filled with videos, most of them kind of funny, about how grandparents and friends tend to bulldoze new parents out of the way to get to see their baby. As a dad of three daughters, I know how life really does become all about them the moment those kids are born. But I also know parents are still people, too, who need their own attention beyond being mom or dad. And moms, in particular in those early years, can feel especially invisible in the eyes of other people. So what can you do to stop contributing to what is known as maternal invisibility? Women we spoke to said these two things were the most helpful. When people stopped to ask how they could best support them, number one, or when they took the initiative to handle certain tasks that obviously needed to be done. I'm Dr. Sanjay Gupta, helping you live a better life.
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29: Heat advisory continues for the rest of your Friday with temperatures in the middle and upper 90s. Those 90s will have some staying power through the weekend and early next week. The only relief coming in a cooling shower or storm. Better chances of seeing those during the overnight tonight while you're sleeping, and more widespread coverage Saturday afternoon. So keep an eye on your WECT First Alert weather app. From the WECT First Alert Forecast Center, I'm Gabe Ross.

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14: A better life with Dr. Sanjay Gupta.
15: If you are struggling with substance abuse, alcohol, pills, whatever it may be, first of all, it's nothing to be ashamed of. We know addiction is a brain disease, and we also know getting into recovery can be tough. Also, in case this helps, I want to tell you about a new study at a Harvard School of Public Health, which found that spiritual belief, the idea of a steady religious practice, had a protective effect from addiction. Experts we talked to told us there were probably a few reasons why this might be the case. Number one, excessive drug and alcohol use would not be the norm in a religious community, and people want to fit in. Two, a belief in a higher power provides people with hope and solace, great foils for addiction. And three, and I think there's some merit to this, regular attendance in a faith community also provides connection. Just like in AA, camaraderie and social support is often what you need. I'm Dr. Sanjay Gupta, helping you live a better life.
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0: 1027 GNI recent poll, scale 1 to 10. 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
1: 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I can understand. Yeah.
0: Sherry, it's grandma. 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
7: There's a backup in place on College Road going northbound, pretty heavy near Shipyard Boulevard. That continues toward Wrightsville Avenue. There's a backup again near Market Street, gets heavier to and past MLK, then again near North Chase Parkway, as well as into our Blue Clay Road. Rick Dixon, right now traffic.
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29: Cape Fear weather from the Cumulus Media Weather Center.
30: For tonight, look for partly cloudy skies. It will be muggy with overnight lows mainly in the middle and upper 70s. Watch out for a few stray strong thunderstorms, especially during the early evening hours. On your Saturday, most of the partly sunny skies, hot once again, highs mainly in the middle to upper 90s away from the coast. Heat index values near 105. Better chance, though, of scattered showers and thunderstorms, some locally heavy. From the WECT First Alert Forecast Center, I'm meteorologist Eric Davis.

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5: College Road is pretty slow. Northbound, nothing unusual, though. That delay begins near Holly Tree Road and takes you around toward Wrightsville Avenue. Then you're slowing again. Very heavy spots from before Market Street as you head to and past MLK. And there's an accident called out for after that on westbound I-40 at 140.
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14: A better life with Dr. Sanjay Gupta.
15: If you are struggling with substance abuse, alcohol, pills, whatever it may be, first of all, it's nothing to be ashamed of. We know addiction is a brain disease, and we also know getting into recovery can be tough. Also, in case this helps, I want to tell you about a new study at a Harvard School of Public Health, which found that spiritual belief, the idea of a steady religious practice, had a protective effect from addiction. Experts we talked to told us there were probably a few reasons why this might be the case. Number one, excessive drug and alcohol use would not be the norm in a religious community, and people want to fit in. Two, a belief in a higher power provides people with hope and solace, great foils for addiction. And three, and I think there's some merit to this, regular attendance in a faith community also provides connection. Just like in AA, camaraderie and social support is often what you need. I'm Dr. Sanjay Gupta, helping you live a better life.
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9: There are some brief delays in place on Military Cutoff going northbound at Eastwood Road. That's not too bad. Then you run better toward Market Street. College Road, that continues to crawl going northbound from Shipyard Boulevard. Order off as you head toward MLK. And you're up to speed otherwise toward I-40. Rick Dixon, right now traffic.
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24: Cape Fear Weather from the Cumulus Media Weather Center.
25: For tonight, look for partly cloudy skies. It will be muggy with overnight lows mainly in the middle and upper 70s. Watch out for a few stray strong thunderstorms, especially during the early evening hours. On your Saturday, most of the partly sunny skies, hot once again, highs mainly in the middle to upper 90s away from the coast. Heat index values near 105. Better chance, though, of scattered showers and thunderstorms, some locally heavy. From the WECT First Alert Forecast Center, I'm meteorologist Eric Davis.

1027 GNI, Taylor Swift inducted the Songwriters Hall of Fame yesterday. Youngest to ever do so. Fiance Travis Kelce jet set from minicamp in Kansas City to see it all happen.

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5: Make sure to give yourself plenty of time if you're using Market Street out of downtown northbound. That's crawling near MLK, but it does run better toward Military Cutoff. There's also a brief backup on the southbound side. North of that on 17 in toward Hempstead, there's a very heavy backup again near 210.
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22: Cape Fear weather from the Cumulus Media Weather Center.
23: For tonight, look for partly cloudy skies. It will be muggy with overnight lows mainly in the middle and upper 70s. Watch out for a few stray strong thunderstorms, especially during the early evening hours. On your Saturday, most of the partly sunny skies, hot once again, highs mainly in the middle to upper 90s away from the coast. Heat index values near 105. Better chance, though, of scattered showers and thunderstorms, some locally heavy. From the WECT First Alert Forecast Center, I'm meteorologist Eric Davis.

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9: How often do you stop to wonder whether you should share something that's revealing, maybe even embarrassing, with a partner, a friend, or even your boss? In her new book called Revealing, The Underrated Power of Oversharing, behavioral scientist Leslie John says doing just that can help you deepen relationships that are vital to your life. We need people to trust us in order to get things like love, friendship, and career success. That's what she told us. When you make yourself vulnerable by revealing something sensitive, it does make other people trust you. In turn, when you ask someone to reveal something about themselves, showing that interest will generally lead someone to like you more. Why? Because people like to be asked about themselves, she says. It also signals that they are discriminating and choosy, but in a good way. I'm Dr. Sanjay Gupta, helping you live a better life.
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17: For tonight, look for partly cloudy skies. It will be muggy with overnight lows mainly in the middle and upper 70s. Watch out for a few stray strong thunderstorms, especially during the early evening hours. On your Saturday, most of the partly sunny skies, hot once again, highs mainly in the middle to upper 90s away from the coast. Heat index values near 105. Better chance, though, of scattered showers and thunderstorms, some locally heavy. From the WECT First Alert Forecast Center, I'm meteorologist Eric Davis.

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3: We've talked a lot about measles over the past year, but mumps has largely flown under the radar, even though it's been making a bit of a comeback as well. That's because fewer people are getting the MMR vaccine, which stands for measles, mumps, and rubella. The vaccine's been around for decades. It is effective. It is safe. What makes mumps outbreaks difficult to contain is that symptoms usually don't appear for 2 to 3 weeks after someone's been exposed. And that can make it hard to pin down where that exposure took place. And someone who is infected can transmit the virus to someone else before they are symptomatic. If you get sick, which could manifest like a run-of-the-mill respiratory virus or the telltale swelling of your cheeks and jaw, all you can really do at that point is to treat the symptoms and also isolate yourself so you don't infect anyone else. I'm Dr. Sanjay Gupta, helping you live a better life.
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0: 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When severe weather threatens our coast, what matters most is accurate, calm information. 1027 GNI is there with tornado warnings, school and road updates, and what to do next with trusted reporting from our partners at WECT News. 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